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1: We're taking it back in times with this one from the year 2023. Vancouver's own by way of St. Vincent and the Grenadines, Mafi, aboard the Cassava Rhythm. This one is called Music Sip.

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1: Out of Toronto, the man himself, Connector. Let's do it. Let's do it. 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

0: 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Huh.
1: Huh. 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Huh. Ready? Yo, Slammer. 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
2: It's M1 alongside Slammer Cutter. Come down.

0: Georgia SF, 90.1 FM with Nasty Jag's sound crew. Keep it right there.
1: Whoop no!
0: Nasty Jag.
2: Fire! Fire! Fire! Fire!
3: Bungie Gallim, Still a Road Band. Yes, yes, yes.

0: Yes, yes, yes, yes. That, of course, is Marshall Montano, the 2026 Road March winner of Trinidad and Tobago. As we about to kickstart a little bit of dancehall music for you right here on the Pirates of the Caribbean, we're going and do it a little something like this.
1: Yeah, man. Brother, lose all of my money more than live without a girl, you know. Every red cent, that young one, you know, but the girl, them off a stair.
0: Me and Tom Kelly, so what's all the things that make young reset? That's the one they call IOC.

0: Shelly on if a breeder, your man not a guan, that's a bomb. 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
1: Me a girl who love text me. 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
1: That's the one they call Junior Dynamite. 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
0: Ask for them help, disappear.
1: New year.
0: Just be static, still I'm moving fatigue. 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
1: As we step inside the Yahweh rhythm, it's brand new Trinidad Killer featuring Orlando Octave, OK Pronto, aboard the title track of the rhythm, Yahweh.

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1: In a French Guyana, toja, salpa, toka, ba.

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Fantastic. Me on me back, she says, Mr. Rowe. And yes, folks, that's about how I leave here on this episode of the Pirates of the Caribbean right here on CJSF 90.1 FM. Have a productive Saturday. Agon. Boom. I gone.

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2: I see one hell. Oh, where you been?
1: Hey, can I get a ride?
3: This is my last delivery. Can you wait?
4: I guess, but I'll make it quick.
5: Hassan Eagle's case?
6: Ibtisam, we're looking for someone to support this case in a unique way.
5: I don't know. I'm just a youth worker. You know, I'm not just showing up. I'm in it. I'm ready to go to battle for these kids.
7: Jerome, is that you? You're supposed to be in class, Jerome! Jerome!
6: How's your conversational Somali?
5: It's great. Habidi amana. Legal system ka.
8: I'm Sigal Abdulwali. I'm really excited to announce that I've been added to Labour's final shortlist to be the candidate for my home seat of Barnet and Camden on London Assembly. Over the last few months, it's been amazing to get so much local support for this grassroots-led campaign, and I'd like to thank you all, from our local councillors and our local members, to our council leader, Georgia Gould, and our MP, Keir Starmer, to so many local residents and community leaders. There are so many issues.
9: jacaylka ilaahay la jecel yahay laba sababood labadaba way keenaysaa sababi waxa weeyaan dhammaystirka allah subxaanahu wa ta'ala sifad dhammaystiran uu leeyahay oo sifatul kamaal uu leeyahay wax 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
1: I'm Sigal Abdiweli. I'm really excited to announce that I've been added to Labour's final shortlist to be the candidate for my home seat of Barnet in Camden on London Assembly. Over the last few months, it's been amazing to get so much local support for this grassroots-led campaign, and I'd like to thank you all, from our local councillors and our local members, to our council leader, Georgia Gould, and our MP, Keir Starmer, to so many local residents and community leaders. There are so many issues that impact us in Barnet in Camden, from knife crime, youth safety, to Brexit. From the climate emergency to the housing crisis, and I will be that strong championing fighting voice we need on a GLA on these issues. If you'd like to join my campaign and support me, if you believe we need a local socialist

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0: Hey there, and welcome to Girly So Groovy, the only show dedicated to the women who rock and to you, the listener who loves them. We are a show where the music always speaks for itself. I'm your host, Trevor Klundert, bringing you 2 full hours of phenomenal, fabulous, fantastic female-fronted radio week after week. We have so much to get to in this two-hour mixtape that we call Girly So Groovy. Of course, if you are a loyal listener, you know that all summer long we have been doing a 10-week series called Cruel Summer, Girly So Groovy Celebrates the 1980s. Every week we pick a year from the 80s and focus on 8 significant albums plus modern connections. So we started with 1980. We have worked all the way up. Last week, we celebrated 1988. And friends, we are at the end of this summer-long series. 1989. My goal was to have this wrapped up before Labor Day, and we are doing that. It's been a thrill getting to celebrate these albums with you. Over the course of these 10 weeks, I have brought you 80 significant albums from the 1980s. Do you get what I did there? It has been so much fun that I truly think we will do a 90s celebration next summer. But before we get to that, we are going to open the show. I have to tell you, in 25 years of doing Girly So Groovy, this week could have been the first time that every time I thought about going into the studio to record the show, there was no excitement there. There was no joy there. And I couldn't figure out what was keeping me from the studio. And then it dawned on me, I don't want to say goodbye to Dolly Parton. I wasn't ready for it. It just knocked me off my feet. If you're a loyal listener here on Girly So Groovy, you know that we love Dolly. You know that she's one of the pillars that helps build what is Girly So Groovy. In fact, when we were doing our Trailblazer series a couple years ago, we absolutely included Dolly Parton as a trailblazer. There has been so much already said about Dolly Parton that I'm just going to leave it at this. What a gift to have been alive on this planet at the same time that Dolly Parton reigned supreme. And what a gift to be left with so much rich arts and culture that Dolly has left us. So we are going to focus on 1989, but of course I could not start this episode without starting off with Dolly Parton. I thought long and hard of what I wanted to select from Dolly's catalog. We're going back over nearly 50 years to 1977 to a live album, a concert album she recorded in New York City, of all places. Country Girl in the Big Apple is the 1977 concert of Dolly Parton at the Bottom Line nightclub. It's interesting to listen to Dolly. She's just 30 years old in this track. It is her performing Do I Ever Cross Your Mind live. It is a song that has taken on such a new meaning already for me. When Dolly sings about missing her, it just is an arrow to the heart. And what I also love about this live recording, I had an absolute pleasure getting to see Dolly Parton live about 15 years ago. What was so special about the concert was that it was almost like a storyteller's concert. This live recording from 50 years ago is exactly the same. We get Dolly just being that essence that is oh so Dolly. So let's get to it. Dolly Parton right now here on Girly So Groovy.
1: I tell you what, I want to do a song for you now. That's one of my favorite songs that I've written in a long time. It's a song I wrote about a year and a half ago, I guess, and I've never had a chance to record this, and I always like to try new songs out on the audience, so I'll see if it's worth my while to record it. So you better do good. See, I have to look ahead, and I hope you like it, but I'll tell you, I'm going to be the only one that gets to play the guitar on this. I'm going to play by myself, boys. Because I got a hot lick, and I got to show the folks. Well, it may not be too hot. It may be lukewarm. But just the same, I hope you like it. It's called Do I Ever Cross Your Mind? Ain't that hot?

0: the picking.
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0: 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Okay, I'll go home and record it. I wish I could finish the show, but I gotta get to the studio. Now, I really hope you do like that. And I tell you what, I have another version of the song that we goof around with every now and then. And we're gonna pretend like we've already recorded this song and have it on a 45 record, and we flip it up on 78. Would you like to try a little of that? I don't know if I would. Here's us on 78. Are we ready? Okay.

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And when I think of you and the love we once knew, how I wish we could go back in time. Do you ever think back on old memories like that? Or do I ever cross your mind? Thank you.

And there you go. I told you we would work our way back to our 1980s summer series, with celebrating eight significant albums from 1989. Our first selection goes to Amy Ray and Emily Saliers, a duo better known as the Indigo Girls, definitely proving in 1989 that they were not suffering from a sophomore slump when they released their self-titled album. An album that included members of REM, including Michael Stipe, joining the Indigo Girls on this album. It is an album that ultimately sat nicely between coffeehouse folk and pop, with really tight harmonies and internally turned lyrics about coming of age and, more importantly, female empowerment, themes that the Indigo Girls have built a career on. So we heard the song Secure Yourself. In the middle, it is American treasure of a songwriter, Patti Griffin. The song Long Ride Home, that's from her album 1000 Kisses, and then kicking off the entire 2 hours, Doing Something I Did Not Want to Do, Saying Goodbye to Dolly Parton. We heard the track Do I Ever Cross Your Mind? It's a live recording from her 1977 concert album, Country Girl in the Big Apple, recorded at The Bottom Line. And what I love about this concert, you can tell it is a small venue, and you can tell that that country girl from Tennessee is absolutely charming the likes of those New York City debutantes. And it's two worlds colliding. And again, Dolly Parton built a career on uniting. And that is one of the takeaways. All right, there is so much to say about Dolly Parton, but we have 2 hours and we need to keep moving with our 1989 series. One album that came out in 1989 that is just another album that speaks to female empowerment, following your own voice, being who you truly are, your authentic self, just like the Indigo Girls, has to also go to Kate Bush. Here she is right now, here on Girly So Groovy.

0: Redefining Radio, this is Girly So Groovy, the only show dedicated to the women who rock. Music right there from the lovely Leslie Feist. Feist from her sophomore album, Let It Die. We heard the title track, Let It Die. In the middle, one of my absolute favorite Tori Amos songs that just happens to be a B-side. A B-side taken back from when Tori Amos released her album From the Choir Girl Hotel. A B-side from the single Spark. The song is called Cooling. It is a song that just cracks my heart open every time I hear it. And I've been hearing that song for almost 30 years now. Kicking that set off, one of our eight albums from 1989 that is worth celebrating, Kate Bush with her sixth studio album, The Sensual World. We heard the song, This Woman's Work. Lots more music to get to coming up next. Another album that is absolutely definitive of not just 1989, but the 1980s itself. March 21st, 1989 saw the release of Like a Prayer. With this album, Madonna truly cemented herself as not just a pop star, but an absolute artist. This is an album that Madonna started moving towards more confessional autobiographical music. Songs about her fractured relationship with her father, the loss of her mother when she was just a young girl. Songs that reflected her Catholic upbringing. But I could give you an entire thesis on what makes Like a Prayer phenomenal, but I'm going to speak to the heart. One of my experiences with this album just showed me how incredible of a human being Madonna is. I will never forget the day that my sister came home with her girlfriends from the mall. My sister was so excited to show me that she bought the CD, Like a Prayer. My sister's just a year younger than I, so many times each of us would buy an album and share it with the other. I remember when she opened up Like a Prayer, and when I pulling out the booklet and the CD, suddenly a leaflet flutters out. And this leaflet is the facts about AIDS. So with this release of this album, Madonna decided to also use the album as a public service announcement. You need to remember that in the 1980s, gay men were being villainized and demonized about the AIDS epidemic. They were the face of it. And here Madonna opens up her leaflet with the statement saying, AIDS is an equal opportunity disease. She is protecting her gay fans. She is spreading the word on what it means to be sexually safe. She is allowing us to take care of ourselves. And I, even though I was not a fully baked gay person at that point, I still recognized something about Madonna that she understood who I could be and protected that fact. There you go. There's my two cents about the album from Like a Prayer with Madonna. We are going to do a 1980s double feature, in fact. Up next, it's Madonna from Like a Prayer with the song Love Song, a song that was co-written, produced, and features another 1980s sensation, one of my absolute favorites. One of the only times, in fact, I think the only time, that Madonna and Prince come together with the song Love Song. Up next, here on Girly So Groovy.
1: Je suis prête. Vous êtes prêts aussi?

Music right there from Brenda Holloway, one of Motown Records' roster artists, but a lesser-known roster artist compared to the likes of the Supremes, the Marvelettes, Martha Reeves, and so many more, but still an absolute soul icon in her own right, Brenda Holloway. All Your Love is the name of the song. That comes from a compilation album from Motown Records called A Cellarful of Motown. It's some of their more rare selections. Yeah, but still just great music. You can never go wrong with Motown Records. In the middle, it is music from the dynamic jazz, soul, rock, and gospel singer-songwriter Natalie Bergman. She released her second solo album, My Home Is Not in This World, last summer, and it's an album that I still cannot quit sharing here on Girly So Groovy. If you are a fan of Diane Birch, Gladys Knight and the Pips, Marlena Shaw, The Bamboos, Mr. Little Jeans, Rainbow Arabia, Alice Russell, you're going to find things that you love in Natalie Bergman. Remember that she is also the voice to the sister-brother duo Wild Bell, another musical act of Natalie Bergman's we love here on the show. I'll Be Your Number One is the song we heard from Natalie Bergman. And then starting the set off, of course, Celebrating Like a Prayer, one of the most phenomenal albums to come out of 1989. Before we got into the music, I talked about just how much I loved Madonna for the fact that she was willing to take the risk and insert in every single album a leaflet as a PSA about protecting yourself from AIDS and also moving the face of AIDS away from that of just gay people. It was an absolute risk to do that, but Madonna has built a career on risk and it has paid off so many times. All right, we're going to keep things going. I told you we had so much to do this hour. How about a neo-soul duo named Sergeant and Comrade? Frequent flyers here on Girly So Groovy, absolute lo-fi soul that is just phenomenal. Sergeant and Comrade right now here on Girly So Groovy.

One more album to celebrate 1989 as part of our summer-long series, Cruel Summer. GSG celebrates the 1980s. It is music from Nena Cherry, an artist that we have been embracing here on the program for the entire 25 years that Girly So Groovy has been airing. Her debut album, Raw Like Sushi, delivered what I would call the confidence of an outsider's perspective. Nena Cherry grew up in many ways as an outsider, as somebody who had bounced around between Europe and New York City and London. And when it came time for her to walk in that studio, she had an outsider's perspective to rewrite or completely ignore the accepted rules of hip-hop, pop, and R&B, and it absolutely shows on the album Raw Like Sushi, especially the track we heard, Buffalo Stance. In the middle, it is music from Morcheeba, trip-hop pioneers Morcheeba with their song Tape Loop. That's from their debut album, Who Can You Trust? And then Sergeant and Comrade starting things off with their song Mr. Man. That's from their latest album, Power Volume 1. So much more music to get to in the second hour. Let's wrap up this first hour. Right now, it is music from Toronto, sugary indie pop band, Always, from their latest album. That latest album, now a few years old, Blue Rev, we're going to hear the song Fourth Figure here on Girly So Groovy.

Welcome to the second hour of Girly So Groovy, the only show dedicated to the women who rock and you, the listener who loves them, a show where the music always sings for itself. I'm your host, Trevor Klendert. Yes, we are celebrating 1989 and our final episode of our 10-week series, Cruel Summer, Girly So Groovy celebrates the 1980s. But before we even get into four more albums from 1989, we're going to kick off the second hour with a Brazilian quintet that easily found their way into our 10 best albums of 2025, Pilatos, a band that feels like a holdover from when indie rock in the early 2000s had an ironically detached lyric sense, scattered electronica, a dash of slacker style. This is all that makes Pilatos so much fun. So with that, it is Pilatos right now here on Girly So Groovy.

Tin Roofs Rusted. This is our fifth album that we are celebrating 1989 with. Just when we thought the B-52s were over, they came back with their absolute best-selling album ever. It was June 27th, 1989, that the B-52s released Cosmic Thing. In 1985, the band sadly lost Ricky Wilson to AIDS-related complications. And while the band did not officially disband, the group stopped recording and performing for a few years. And while they were still talking with one another throughout those years, they began finding making music again together was what was so healing. And interestingly enough, when you look at Cosmic Thing, song after song on that album is about their youth growing up in Georgia and in the South. In fact, Love Shack itself is a club that the B-52s used to hang out at. So just there's a beauty in finding each other through the grief of a lost loved one. That is Cosmic Thing with the B-52s. Kicking off the second hour, it's Brazilian quintet Pilatos with their album Cantado. We heard the song Estrano Afeto. I think I got that right. All right, let's keep things moving right now. It is new music from Toronto indie electronic act Astra here on Girly So Groovy.

Hey, when you were in elementary school, did you have to write a 2 to 5 minute speech, 2 to 4 minute speech every year? I did. And one of my biggest regrets was in 1989 that I did not follow my gut instinct to write an entire speech about the genius of Janet Jackson's Rhythm Nation 1814. Instead, I think I did a speech on board games. And as you're a young, girly, so groovy programmer, I am mad that I did not do that. This is a phenomenal album. If Janet Jackson's previous album was called Control, Rhythm Nation 1814 is Janet Jackson absolutely taking control of her career. The music industry wanted Janet Jackson to make another album that was just going to be pop single after pop single. Janet Jackson wanted to create a concept album about socio-political issues of the day, ranging from women's rights, black equality, urban decay, and she stitched all of this into an album that still included those top 40 safe subjects that could work on the radio. It is a brilliant, gorgeous album, and it is an album of showing a 22-year-old Janet Jackson taking absolute control of not just her career, but the music industry as well. Before Janet Jackson, we heard music from Tisha, producer, DJ, electronic artist Tisha. The song The Light, that comes from her debut album, Capricorn Sun. And then we kicked off the set with new music from Ostra. From her latest album, Chin Up, Buttercup, we heard the song Fallen Cloud. Lots more music to get to, but coming up, it is another album from 1989. This time around, I am selecting an album that I feel is an underrated album. Lori Anderson with her album Strange Angels. It was released in 1989. I feel that this is an underrated album, yet demonstrates the best of Laurie Anderson. It features her signature spoken word style, yet it also features her experimental electronic sounds. It features her wry humor, and it features using that wry humor to deliver messages that are, again, about things like women's rights, society at the time, and so much more. So that underrated album from Laurie Anderson's up next here on Girly So Groovy.

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True. And I've been around the block, but I don't care. I'm on a roll, I'm on a wild.

say something. You know, for every dollar a man makes, a woman makes 63 cents. Now, 50 years ago, that was 62 cents. So, with that kind of luck,

Since February, we have been happy to feature Montreal indie rock duo BB Club here on Girly So Groovy. The new album is called Amara. We just heard the title track. Before that, alternative singer-songwriter Ali X with her song Seventh Floor. That's from her latest album, Happiness Is Going to Get You. And then starting to set off another fabulous 1989 album, Laurie Anderson with her album Strange Angels. We heard her song Beautiful Red Dress. I just love how she, in that moment, just points a finger at the idea of the glass ceiling and what women are making compared to men. That is just the genius that is Laurie Anderson. It is time for our final album for the 1980s. There were women rappers before Queen Latifah, but most were trying to copy their male counterparts, boasting about their style and mic supremacy. But 19-year-old New Jersey MC Dana Owens targeted her rhymes toward gender-specific topics, flipping a page on hip-hop's developing history with her debut album, All Hail the Queen.

after being with one. Cause when it's time for loving, it's the woman that gets them sworn. Stepping, strutting, moving on, rhyming, cutting, and not forgetting. We are the ones to give birth to the new generation of prophets, cause it's late. Oh.

We are completely out of time, so let's quickly talk about what we just heard from her latest album, No Lube, So Rude. It is Peaches. The song is called F Your Face. You can fill in the blanks. In the middle, it is Toronto dance duo Thunder Heist with the song Nothing to Step To. That's from the band's one and only self-titled album, again, Thunder Heist. And then kicking the set off, it was our 80th significant album released in the 1980s from 1989, Queen Latifah with her incredible debut album, All Hail the Queen. Well, friends, that's it for Girly So Groovy. Remember, you can listen anytime online. 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You'll find 10 weeks worth of the program there. We're on social media, Facebook simply at Girly So Groovy and Instagram at GSG Radio. This has been the summer series called Cruel Summer. GSG celebrates the 1980s, so I'm going to leave you with one last track. Honey, cue up Bananarama.

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1: Bow. 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It's your brother King Wise.
0: Yes, sir. Hard body. 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
0: City.
1: Attention, Van City.
0: There is a lyrical genius on the run. Please hide, hide, hide, hide. Yo, Victory, what's the science, man? How you feeling tonight, man? It's a glorious evening with the gods, you know
1: glorious
0: what I mean?
1: Glorious evening, man. Y'all see that fall is coming, see the colors changing.
0: Yo, man.
1: Seeing the orange and the red start to come in,
0: come
1: man.
0: Come on, man.
1: How's everybody feeling? We always got a beautiful fall up in the city. And, you know, keep an eye out for the changing colors, man.
0: 20s, 50s, 100s.
1: Inside and outside.
2: 20s, 50s, 100s. Yep. 20s.
1: 50s, 100s.
0: Keep going, yeah.
1: Guy.
0: Yo,
1: 20s. 50s, yeah.
0: 100s.
1: So, for sure, man. Today, we got a straight dog on the track. Somebody who brings that aggression, heavy hitting, you know, guns blazing type attitude on these pretty grand beats, man. Some by DJ Muggs, some by other producers. The artist of today is Flea Lord.
0: Lord, Lord!
1: Lord, Lord!
0: Lord, Lord! When I get it, whoa. You know what I mean? Come on, man. Yo, Flea Lord, man. Yo, big up to my man's Flea, bro. I like Flea style.
1: Yes, sir. Flea Very Lord.
0: Original, man. Very original, bro.
1: Flea Lord.
0: Like
1: yes, sir. Yep. Flea Lord hailing from Rockaway, New York.
0: Rockaway, man. Home of Stack Bundles. Home of Chinks Drugs. You know what I mean?
1: Yes,
0: those guys were legendary, man. You know what I mean? They're no longer here. You know, I wonder if they were sacrificed. You know what I'm saying? Because their buddies went on. You know what I'm saying?
1: Mm.
0: But, you know, yeah, man. Far Rockaway, man. Looking, you know. I was building with a god back in the day. Used to live out there, man. Prince ABG.
1: Yeah.
0: You know what I mean? And, yeah, it's very interesting, man. But, yeah, Far Rockaway, man. Big up to New York and... You know, at the Boom Bap Syndicate, we love playing a lot of New York, you know what I mean?
1: Yes,
0: Buffalo,
1: sir.
0: Or, you know. And look, if you a Boom Bap artist, yo, man, submit your music, man. The Boom Bap Syndicate 1@gmail.com,
1: right? Straight up.
0: If you from the West Coast, and don't worry, because we ain't going to forget about the West Coast. We're going to dive into some real fire West Coast Boom Bap in the later episodes to come. So we ain't forget about y'all, you know what I mean?
1: Straight up, man. Never, man. We're going global with this. So, I mean, I've heard people say this is, you know, New York rapper Flea Lord, explain him as the prodigy of the late Prodigy from Mobb Deep.
0: That's right.
1: Some say that because it seems that Prodigy was looking out for him.
0: That's right.
1: And saw some potential in what hit the art he was doing, you know what I mean?
0: That's right.
1: And of course, the close associate of the Griselda Gang as well.
0: Yeah. He met him through
1: Prodigy.
0: He met Prodigy through Westside and Conway. Actually, no, part of himself. He met, yeah, them through.
1: Prodigy. Yeah, yeah, through
0: That's
1: Prodigy.
0: Right.
1: Yeah.
0: That's right. Yep.
1: Indeed. And so, yeah, I mean, he's got a lot of work out there too. Independent, also, we must mention. Independent.
0: Independent, man.
1: Independent, baby. Crazy.
0: Lord, Lord.
1: Yeah, yeah. Much respect to the man.
0: Yo, man. Without further ado, let's get into it, God.
1: Yeah,
0: you know
1: let's
0: what I mean? You rocking with us, CJSF 90.1 FM, the Boom Bap Syndicate. Let's go.
1: Yes, sir. Y'all know what it is, man. Flea Lord coming up.

0: dig it? Can you dig it? Can you dig it?
1: The wordplay, baby. You know what we doing? I keep saying this shit, man.

talking about, man? We long overdue, bro. Let's get back to work.

0: up too, you know what I mean? It's like, yo, man, yo, you know what I mean? You know what I mean? Hey, yo, the Boom Bap Syndicate, you know we significant. Yeah, you know what I mean? That's his cadence right there, you know what I mean?
1: That's it.
0: That's it, bro. See, when you do this for a long time, man, you become able to mimic people's sounds, you know what I mean? But it's interesting because it's like, you know, there's a lot of original product, and you could also hear influences through other people's spit. You know what I mean?
1: Yeah.
0: Right?
1: Yeah.
0: But I like Lord because his vocal sound is not like anybody else's. You know what I mean? He don't sound like nobody.
1: Yeah, his voice.
0: His voice is completely original.
1: Yeah. I like his style too, where he just stops sometimes.
0: Yeah.
1: He'll just stop rhyming.
0: Yeah.
1: Like, he'll let it breathe for a sec.
0: Yeah.
1: And then come back. That's, you know, that's actually very Prodigy-esque to me. How he'll just say something.
0: You think so,
1: right? Huh?
0: You think so?
1: I actually think so. How would just say, it's like, maybe, even if P didn't do the exact same thing, like, he was still very conversational. It was very conversational rap, like.
0: I like that.
1: Like, he's talking to someone, and yeah, there'll be, like, pauses.
0: Yeah. Yeah.
1: You know?
0: Yeah.
1: But then, we're killing them too.
0: Uh-huh.
1: In the studio. Millions of views, you know, where he has the pause.
0: Yeah, that is Prodigy. Now yeah, that
1: he's like,
0: say
1: you fucking dumb fuck, and then he'll leave it for like for like a bar, you know, and he'll come back with it.
0: No, you know,
1: especially on a good example is on a Keep It Thorough.
0: Oh man,
1: where he's spinning and he's like, yo, hold off, man, hold off, you know, and he back, let me back up for him, let me back up,
0: yeah,
1: and then he goes back in,
0: catch
1: right?
0: You coming out your fucking crib, yeah, yeah, yeah, yeah.
1: That, I actually hear that a little bit.
0: That's that. I can hear that now that you explain it like that. You transferred that,
1: yeah,
0: that image, like, in the mind.
1: Yeah,
0: like, that's definitely.
1: I can see that.
0: Lord, yeah, Flea Lord got that with the Prodigy.
1: Yeah,
0: most
1: yeah,
0: definitely.
1: Where he'll say something like, when the cup with the dead, and do it right, yeah, and then he'll leave it. You gotta do it right. Yeah, yeah, yeah, yeah. And then come back. Yeah.
0: Block with a bite.
1: Yeah,
0: yo,
1: yeah, yeah.
0: Yeah.
1: That's that P shit right there. That's fire.
0: Yo, P is that guy too, right?
1: Yeah,
0: you know what I'm saying?
1: He's
0: like,
1: that guy.
0: He's that guy, you know, kidnap your kids, make the situation
1: scary.
0: You know what I mean? He sounds like he's talking to you every time.
1: Yeah,
0: like
1: exactly,
0: you said,
1: exactly.
0: Right? You know what I mean? Hey, yo, yeah.
1: So, all right.
0: What up,
1: kid? Yeah, exactly. I like that. I like that from Aldo because he does it in his own way. I can definitely hear that influence, man.
0: Yeah, man.
1: It's real tight, man. You know?
0: Big up to you, B. So let's go through the track list, man. Get
1: yeah.
0: The track list.
1: So this, all those last tracks, man, fire. It was off the most recent album, Everything I Never Said.
0: Everything I Never Said, featuring ETO?
1: Featuring a lot of people, but this one is a solo project.
0: Oh, yeah, that was the solo project. The next one we got up coming up is the duo project with him and ETO.
1: Yeah, so the first track, Coinless.
0: Yep.
1: Second track, I Can Dig It, featuring ETO.
0: Yep.
1: That next track after with OT The Real, you guys know his voice, man. By now, if you don't know OT The Real's voice,
0: come on, man. Talking about
1: it's so distinct.
0: The crystal meth sheets shaking, the rap sounding like, yo, what did he say? Sounding like glass or something. Like,
1: yeah, is that I'm glad I'm here. I'm Vladimir.
0: You're putting in work. Yeah, I'm glad I'm here. I'm Vladimir. Putting in work.
1: Yeah.
0: He said, I'm in the dirt like a tractor wheel.
1: Yeah.
0: Yo, dude, like, yo, man.
1: The cadences are crazy,
0: you
1: know, on all
0: saying?
1: These joints.
0: Yo, man, stop playing.
1: Yeah, so that track was called Residue with OT The Real. Then we moved on to 40 Shots featuring Stars Coleman.
0: Stars Coleman, that was fire.
1: Yeah,
0: man.
1: He had a fire verse, too.
0: That was
1: too.
0: A fire verse,
1: sure.
0: Man.
1: Oh,
0: generational
1: man.
0: Curses broke.
1: Like the rope around my daddy's throat.
0: Yeah, don't like the rope around my granddaddy's throat. Yo!
1: Oof.
0: Stop playing, man.
1: Yeah, that one is crazy imagery right
0: yo,
1: there.
0: Yo, this is not, we ain't on that Bubba the Gubba the Gumbo shit, nigga.
1: It's real.
0: Come with the bars.
1: It's real.
0: You know what I mean?
1: Straight up, man.
0: Speak.
1: Oh, man, straight fire.
0: Speak.
1: Right now, you listen to Derringer instrumental too, man. Shout out to Derringer.
0: Shout out to Derringer.
1: Yes, sir.
0: Oof, yeah. So what
1: fire,
0: do we got
1: man.
0: For the people, man?
1: Yeah, man, let's get into this. Let's get into this recent interview with Flea Lord, man.
0: Uh-huh.
1: Let the man tell his own story for a little bit.
0: No doubt.
1: Let's get it. Y'all know we keep it real over here. Boom Bap Syndicate, CJSF 90.1 FM.
0: On your dial.
1: Yes, sir. Like tune in. 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
2: Young Money Militia Gang Zone, Corey Guns, and you watching me dribble. Gully TV. Let's get it.
3: Peace, beloved. It's a pleasure to have you on this platform, man. We're recording live from the Lord Mom compound.
4: Uh-huh.
3: And I'm very, very impressed. I'm impressed by the commerce. It's a lot of business being conducted down here, man. Tell me how this independent hustle is treating you.
4: Oh, man. I could say it's treating me very well, you know what I'm saying? But it ain't easy, though. You know what I'm saying? You got to definitely work hard for it because if you slack up a little bit, you know, you could hit some bumps in the road, you know what I'm saying? Which, you know, I've done hit some bumps in the road. Like, nobody's perfect, you know what I'm saying? But, yeah, the underground music, you know, independently, you know, doing this shit, it's working for me.
3: Yeah.
4: It's working for me. And I try to share the gems with everybody. So I'm glad we're here today, and I appreciate the opportunity, brother.
3: How long did it take for you to accumulate a library like this? I done interviewed a lot of niggas, man, and a little bit of everybody. They starting to, you know, dip into the vinyl market and hard copy CDs and shit like that. You have a plethora of fucking releases down here. It almost looked like a record store.
4: Yeah.
3: Tell me how long it took you to build this library.
4: So I've been releasing music since 2017. Shout out to Prodigy, God bless his soul. You know, he told me to take my craft serious. So I basically started, you know, putting out music. And, you know, I actually met Conway and Westside Gunn through Prodigy too. So they was actually doing the vinyl things. And, you know, for the most part, I know Rock Marcy and them was doing the vinyl things. So it's probably a bunch of artists there as well. But, you know, I was next to those guys.
3: Yeah.
4: And they shared the gems, and basically that's what I started doing. I started basically creating music and putting, you know, merch to it so I can basically have something to sell to the people, you know. So, and that's how you make your money, because, you know, on streams, you know, if you ain't a mainstream artist or, you know, basically dropping shit that's going viral, you ain't gonna really make no money on no streams, you know what I'm saying? So,
3: right.
4: This is what made my bag right here, though.
3: Tell me how important the artwork aspect is. I'm looking at some of your releases right here in person, and I watched some of the things that you post on IG, and a lot of the projects that you drop, they have a very, very cinematic exterior. How much thought and how much is important? How important is it that you provide this dope abstract artwork?
4: All right, so what I can say is, you know, being around P, also Chinks too, God bless Chinks. So, you know what I'm saying? Like, Chinks also gave me some gems too, you know what I'm saying? But those brothers, you know what I'm saying? And then crossing over to people that I've looked up to on this music shit, I just basically saw what they was doing. And then also painted my pictures where, you know, I tried to give some, you know, some advice and some details of what I wanted in the artwork, you know, to the homies that basically did my artwork. Shout out to Sep, shout out to Photo Rob, shit, man. Shit, so many. Huey P, oh, man. Dom even did my first project, you know what I'm saying? Yeah, you know, all those guys, I gave them some, like, you know, something to add to the art, so it could be created to what, you know, to my liking. And, you know, I always thought about making something with the art that could basically, you know, sell. So if you put something on a hoodie or a hat or something, you know what I'm saying, that's what I thought about with the art. So, you know, and always have some, you know, something that matches the, you know, where you going with it, you know what I'm saying? Recently, what I've been doing, though, is using my face now, because, you know, when you do that type of art, that's cool and all, but you also want to promote your face.
3: Right.
4: You know what I'm saying? So that's what I've been on lately. But, you know, yeah, I've always tried to have some art that I can put on, you know, hoodies or something, and, you know, you can match up with the kicks, and, you know, we can make some money off of that shit.
3: Yeah. Far Rock, New York native. Tell me what it was like growing up in Far Rock. Far Rock got a hell of a reputation, by the way. I just want to put that out there. I've interviewed Lord Superb and Chinks leading up to this, but tell me what it was like growing up in Far Rock.
4: Yeah, RP both of the brothers, man. That's Stack Bundles too. Yeah, Far Rock is definitely, you know, that's I was born over there in St. John's Hospital, so that's really, like, you know, that's home for me. It's definitely, you know, It's a difficult environment to grow up in, you know what I'm saying? Any hood is a hood as long as there's a gun, but just over there, it's just different, man. The smell, as soon as you cross the bridge, you know what I'm saying? It's just, it's crazy, man. I lost my mom's in Far Rockaway, you know what I'm saying, as a kid, you know what I'm saying? My mom's was murdered when I was 11, you know what I'm saying? And I wind up going into a shelter with my sister, getting my ass beat by a couple dudes, you know what I'm saying, here and there on fights, because I, you know, shit, I'm 11 years old, I'm fighting 16 to 17 years old, so, like, all that shit prepped me for life, you know what I'm saying, losing my moms, my pops being a fiend, all the shit, you know what I'm saying, and then moving back to Rockaway after we then went to a shelter in, like, the Bronx or something, like, I really don't like the Bronx, you know what I'm saying, shout out to some of the real homies out there, but the Bronx is, like, kind of like Rockaway in a sense, you know what I'm saying, certain areas in Brooklyn, but, yeah, Rockaway is it's a difficult place to grow up in. I ain't gonna lie, man. Crazy.
3: And these are all housing projects out there?
4: Shit, they got you know, houses, you know what I'm saying? They got apartment buildings, you know what I'm saying? And a bunch of projects, you know what I'm saying? A bunch of projects out there. I can name them all, but I don't want to waste time talking about all the projects and all that shit. Like, man, you know, I want everybody to get out the motherfucking projects. How about that? You know what I'm saying?
3: Right.
4: Like, just, you know, push that positive, man. That's it. Push the positivity, you know what I'm saying? That's all.
3: Hip-hop, a thing, was it a big thing out there in Far Rock? There's some very prestigious MCs that come from out there. Was that, where I'm from, we ball players. We play basketball and shit like that. Was it a MC culture out there? Was Far Rock, was that something that was prestigious or something that was popping out there?
4: I would say there was a... There was some, you know, there was some people that was doing music, but like you said, I was, me personally, I was into sports too. So like, I played basketball, I played football, and that's what basically helped me with the time, because if I didn't play sports, I was basically going to get into the wrong things. Eventually, that's what happened, you know what I'm saying? But I got to enjoy some of my youth a little bit, you know what I'm saying? Without my moms being here, my pops being a fiend, and, you know, having other kids' parents come coach us on, and cheer us on, and shit like that. Because I really was nice in sports, you know what I'm saying? I just, you know, fucked around and got kicked out of high school, and that was it, you know what I'm saying?
3: Yeah.
4: But, yeah, sports was it for me. But I would say Rockaway definitely had some, you know, some dope artists, you know, God bless, you know, Stack Bundles. Like, he was one of the ones that kind of, like, when I was growing up, you know what I'm saying, that was, you know, doing this thing. And I also believe, like, I don't know if it's Ram LZ. I think Ram LZ was from Rockaway, too. He, like, you know, kind of put Basquiat onto a lot of shit, you know what I'm saying? So if people don't know who Ram LZ is, he's actually this gentleman right here. I did some artwork you know, basically of Ram LZ. It was inspired by some artwork he did that my man Sep did for this vinyl. This vinyl is fully produced by DJ Muggs. You know what I'm saying? I'm on here drumming crazy.
3: Yeah.
4: We have Rock Marcy, Ghostface on the same track. That's part of my history right there. Like,
3: that's crazy.
4: To have Rock Marcy and Ghostface on the same track that's produced by DJ Muggs.
3: Yeah.
4: I'm an underground, you know, artist that's not signed. So to be doing this shit independently, you know what I'm saying, it's crazy. I got my brother TF on here. We got Mayhem on here. We got Crime Apple. You know what I'm saying? Yeah. It's a dope project right here, but this was inspired by Ram LZ, you know what I'm saying?
3: Yeah.
4: And we sold these vinyls, all of them sold out. This is the last one that what I got, you know what I'm saying? We got the cassettes too, you know what I'm saying? And this is how we basically, we make our bag off of this right here.
3: Yeah.
4: We had the action figures, you know what I'm saying?
3: That's crazy.
4: Yeah, these sold for like $1.50, you know, it was only like 20 of them made, but they all sold. It's only one right here left. You know?
3: Which regions dominate consumer-wise? Which regions dominate the hard copy, the vinyl market?
4: I would say, a lot of people in Cali fuck with me heavy, you know what I'm saying? And out here in the towns too, like, you know what I'm saying, New York area, Philly, you know, Chicago, DC. I sell shit all over, but I would say what really be killing me what really kill me and kill my pockets is when I send anything overseas.
5: Yeah.
4: That's like, you know, so I was explaining to you earlier, like I got a box right here that I'm waiting for somebody to pay the shipping again because the items is lost or whatever. But,
5: yeah,
4: you know, shit like that happens. But for the most part, I normally take the loss. So, you know, we always take care of our customers, you know what I'm saying? But yeah, I would say overseas and Cali is like big, bro.
5: Totally. What was the Riot Squad era like in Far Rock?
4: Oh man, I was actually super proud of Core, Bino, Chinks, and Stacks, you know what I'm saying? Because, you know, me growing up and knowing all them brothers, you know what I'm saying? And seeing what they was doing, like, you know what I'm saying? Just changing their lives with music, man. Like, they was playing on for Far Rock, you know what I'm saying? Also Hard White too, you know what I'm saying? Hard White was like right there. They had their shot and then, you know, it's kind of hard when you're doing this shit independently. So like, you know, I think Hard White kind of fucked up with like not having, you know, the back end money, because most of the time you probably think if, you know, if they're doing this rap shit and they're doing it independently, they're risking their freedom to make the money.
5: No doubt.
4: You know what I'm saying?
5: That's often the case.
4: Yeah, so, you know what I'm saying? Even, like, Riot Squad had it, you know what I'm saying? I don't know, you know, how that panned out, like, as far as, like, deals and what they had going on, but, you know, Stacks was pushing, you know, the Riot Squad forever. You know what I'm saying? So, you know, shout out to the bros, man. Like, I fuck with all of them still, you know what I'm saying? Core and Bino. And I still jack, you know, they music, you know what I'm saying?
5: Okay. Tell me how you met Prodigy. I had the pleasure of first encountering you at the great Prodigy's funeral. Rest in peace to him. You was out there with, you know, the Infamous Mob and all of those guys.
4: Yeah.
5: Tell me how you found yourself in those circles.
4: Oh, man. So, you know, some of my homies from Hard White was, you know, building with P at the time. And, you know, I wasn't even rapping, to be honest. So, I would say I got around them. There was a situation, you know, and they called me and I was young and dumb and I was basically ready to throw my life away because I was such a fan of Prodigy's, you know what I'm saying? So I could have been like 17 at the time or some shit, you know what I'm saying? But P had wind up, you know, finding out what was going on, pulled me aside, took my pistol from me and was like, yo, I'll bring it back to you, you know what I'm saying? Like, he ain't take it from me, but he was like, yo, you know, I'll feel better if you just, you know, let me, you know what I'm saying, take that from your hands and I'll bring it to you. I don't want you, you know, riding a bike over here from, you know, back over there with a burn on you, like, you know what I'm saying? And he was, you know, talking to me on some shorty shit, you know what I'm saying? He like, yo, shorty, just, I got you, I'm not going. So I'm looking at my peoples that call me like, yo, should I give Peter Burner? Like, you know what I'm saying? This is one of my favorite, well, I don't want my favorite rapper to dab me on, you know what I'm saying, on my burner. Right. But yeah, I gave Peter Burner, and Pete brought it to me like about 40 minutes later, you know what I'm saying? And he talked to me, he was like, yo, I appreciate that, but don't do nothing stupid. If somebody call you and they tell you to do something, you know what I'm saying? Don't do that, you know what I'm saying? Like, if it ain't for you, don't do it, you know what I'm saying? So I'm like, wow. Now, this is somebody I was ready to go, you know, turn up for. And, you know, just because I was a fan of P's, and he, you know, yeah. And P did a bid from then. And then when he came home, somehow, some way, like, he, you know, he reached out to me. I don't know how, but he definitely got a hold of me. And then, you know, me and P started building. Yeah. Once bro did his bid, you know what I'm saying, he came home and then, you know, we just started chilling, you know what I'm saying, hanging out and shit, you know what I'm saying, like, just grow a bond. And that was that, you know what I'm saying?
5: During the course of me and you having an encounter, highly publicized, everybody knew about it. It happened on Instagram. We had an exchange where me being Gully TV, I try to cover this hip hop shit from top to bottom. Somewhere along the lines, I was introduced to Sherman Worm and I interviewed him from prison. And a lot of people didn't approve of the interview. I had an exchange with you and I think Godfather from Mobb Deep. And I remember you saying that during that period that y'all was present holding him down, do you care to touch on that? Because you just told me you came through with the hammer and he took it from you.
4: Yeah.
5: Just briefly, please.
4: Yeah, so what that was, I mean, I was just disappointed in you, bro, because not on the interview with Sherm. Who was it that did an album? Was it Sherm? No, it wasn't Sherm. It was somebody else. I bought that fucking album, you know what I'm saying? Like, I bought that. So, like, when they was going through that shit, I was still a fan of just the music that was coming out, you know what I'm saying? But one thing I was disappointed about was that when I saw you at P's funeral, you was basically paying homage to our brother. Yeah. Now, P was really a good friend of mine. So, right. like, I saw you there paying homage, but then I also saw you taking shots of P when he was dead. So, and I didn't see it because there was people, like, sending it to me, like, some way through Instagram. I'm like, what the fuck? I'm like, yo, but I saw it, bro. So, I basically was like, y'all, I know... This is what started. I jumped into your comments, right. And I said, you was at his funeral. I said that, and then you got way out of line. But that's what you do. You know what I'm saying? You get out of line with people. I've seen that.
5: I'm gonna protect the brand and platform.
4: Yeah, but you also invite people to the Frank stand. So that, like, you didn't know nothing about me. So you probably thought I was just one of these, you know, regular, you know.
5: And I didn't know that I had met you. I didn't know that you was the same guy.
4: Yeah, but you know, and then I was like, all right, cool. You know, I could hold on to that. You know what I'm saying? But look, you know, niggas ain't, we not 33. We not 23, you know, we grown men. So this is why I'm glad that we got the build, you know what I'm saying? We actually got the build before this, you know what I'm saying? And I felt better about it because, like, you know what I'm saying? It's like what people always expect is negative, right. You know what I'm saying? And it's like we could go all the way with that. And it's like, for what? We do that for what? When it's like we still got a path that we on. You know what I'm saying? You still got something you got to accomplish in life. I got something I got to accomplish in life. So I'm not going to go backwards. You know what I'm saying? Unless it's you touching my family. That's a different thing. But words sometimes can cause some shit. You know what I'm saying? But you can't feed into it. You know what I'm saying? And that's what I did. And then, you know, you eventually did the same thing. And then that was that. You know what I'm saying? But look, so much has changed for you and me.
5: Yeah.
4: Since then. Now, so to say, if we went all the way left with it, we wouldn't be here today.
5: Absolutely.
4: You know what I'm saying? So
5: every rebuttal.
4: This is a blessing.
5: Absolutely.
4: But yeah, we did meet P at that time, and you know, just like I'm gonna keep it sober. I hate funerals. You know what I'm saying? I actually went to M's Jananza. You know what I'm saying? I don't really go to funerals. So when I went to P shit, you know, it was like that shit kinda like, cause I was at the P. I actually saw P with the family before, you know, the funeral. You know what I'm saying? I went up to P's body and it was just like, it hurt me. It broke my heart. You know what I'm saying? See my brother like that and to know that he passed away and then like his, you know, they didn't send my bro.
5: I have a Mobb Deep tattoo on my back forearm. A lot of niggas had this tattoo for probably 20-some years. Loved them niggas, loved the music. I would never overtly disrespect Prodigy, living or deceased. What I was saying, it probably was misconstrued. I said, P was supposed to shoot one of them niggas. P, this is how I felt. Like, I'm just going to just say it. I said it then, and I'll say it during the course of this interview. I felt that a lot of those problems that was going on, if he would have popped one of them niggas, it probably wouldn't have went as far as it did.
4: Yeah, I mean, when you really take it there, so this is the thing now, when you take it there, boom, that's, all right, you cross the line, all right. After you cross the line, though, is what you got to think about before you cross that line. Sometimes people just cross the line and then don't think about it. Now, if P did shoot any one of them, right?
5: Mm-hmm.
4: He wouldn't have been Prodigy who he was because majority of everybody that go to prison don't never come back and bounce back. It's hard. If you lose a couple years, you know what I'm saying? It's hard.
5: So we'll see like, it happen.
4: Yeah, you know what I'm saying? So I just think that P really needed his freedom and to just maneuver different at that time because, you know, he was around a lot of gangsters, you know what I'm saying? And, you know, not saying he wasn't a gangster, but if you're an artist and you're an artist, you can't be a gangster and an artist, you know what I'm saying? So it's like, pick one. And P chose to be an artist and tried to get involved with, you know, gangster stuff. And a lot of shit had happened, you know what I'm saying? Which I don't know about because I wasn't around, but you heard and, you know, you fucking YouTube, the book, everything, you know what I'm saying? Like, so... Yeah, it's a lot of shit. It's never no one side that's right.
5: Yeah.
4: You know what I'm saying? So
5: being as though you had such a personal relationship with him, Did the book cause a lot of problems?
4: Hell yeah, it did. Hell yeah, it did.
0: We back, baby.
1: Yes, sir.
0: Boom Bap Syndicate. Peace to everybody who's tapping in with us. If this is your first time entering the cypher and the supreme chamber of the syndicate, welcome. We will that you are enjoying your time. Roll a blunt, pour some Henny or some orange juice, get that vitamin C in ya, because we're gonna take you on a journey that you will not come back from. Yo, my nigga Flea Lord telling the truth right there, though.
1: Yes, sir.
0: You know what I mean?
1: The full truth.
0: And nothing but the truth, so help him, right? And you know, I like how we really, I liked how we said that, right? About, yeah, when you start bringing pistols into situations and you start bringing, you know, that level, okay, there's no coming back from that.
1: Yeah.
0: You know what I mean?
1: Yeah. Everything and stops.
0: Everything stops. And you got to go into full war mode, right? So, you know, being an artist or being a gangster, obviously there's artists that are gangsters. There's gangsters that are artists. There's artists that ain't gangsters and get gangstified, gangsted out, right? And, you know, it's a dangerous, it can be a dangerous situation.
1: A slippery slope there.
0: You know what I mean?
1: It can for sure.
0: Right?
1: And I like how the interviewer here is like still speaking to him, but he doesn't cut him off at all.
0: No.
1: He's whenever Flea Lord's talking, he's not saying anything.
0: Yeah.
1: It's nice and silent, which is good. And I wanna touch on what he was saying, you know, the main dough comes from for him is like they were talking about
0: Prince.
1: CDs,
0: my nigga had
1: vinyls. Yeah, he had an action figure for one release, but most likely was a package with the vinyl for a small amount of people.
0: Yeah.
1: And I know he has a big catalog. It was at least five vinyls in the video itself. So if you guys want to check that out for yourself as well, just search up, you know, Flea Lord Interview 2026 by The Gully TV, man.
0: Yeah. Or even go into his, I'm sure he's got a website, right?
1: Yeah, I'm sure he's got Instagram. A website as well. And I bet you can see the vinyls on there. Yeah, a lot of collection stuff. But that's interesting, though. Like, the physicals, you know. It's interesting to see. It's still a market.
0: Yeah, because who knows why there is, but there's definitely been an influx of, you know, vinyl merchandise sales.
1: Yeah.
0: In the last, I think, 3-4.
1: Yeah, that's true. The nostalgia.
0: Yeah.
1: The nostalgia is starting to come back.
0: Yeah. And I think that, you know, a lot of, not to take away from anybody who else was, you know, that we don't know that was doing that. It seems that you know, Griselda, Griselda. Yeah, actually, I'm gonna hold that thought. But I'm gonna say, like, there's a connection between Toronto and Buffalo.
1: Yeah.
0: And there's certain people in Toronto that really had this something that we see with Griselda now.
1: Yeah.
0: And so, yeah, man. But the boom bap, man. Like, it really seems like it's back. Mm. You know, and it's. For those who know, you know what I mean? It's really there, you know what I mean? You know, I kind of wanted to touch on when you said earlier when you were talking about Flea's, you know, pauses in his raps, right?
1: Mm-hmm.
0: Reminds me of my brother Aldo.
1: Mm-hmm. Yeah,
0: he's
1: yeah.
0: He's very like that.
1: Yeah, yeah, Aldo's super like that.
0: Right? Rapping and then just pause.
1: Yeah.
0: Come in with a vocal stab and then come back. But it and it's not even so much conversational like P and Flea Lord.
1: Yeah, yeah.
0: But that pausing aspect of things, I like that. I like that for real.
1: Yeah.
0: It's definitely, you know, this thing's got so many styles, bro. You know what I mean? Really infinite styles on how you can produce, you know, music. And what it sounds like sonically, you know?
1: Yeah.
0: And how it creates the image in your mind, what it is, right? Like, if you never even looked at the artist, there's a lot of artists that I've listened to that I don't even know what they look like.
1: Mm.
0: So then when you look at an artist,
6: and you hear them, and then you, when you hear them, you see them in your mind, because you can then envision them rapping. You know what I'm saying? I don't know if that, that's something I had this, this like, you know, the CBD moment. You know what I'm saying? I had a CBD moment, right? And I was like, when I was looking at Flea Lord, I was like, oh, like Flea, like yo, here we go. You know what I mean?
1: Yeah.
6: Right. So it's like when you look, when you listening to Mobb Deep,
1: yeah,
6: and you see, you know what they look like, you can really envision, you know, 41st Side.
1: Yeah, yeah, yeah. Yeah, I see what you mean.
6: Right, and that's really the big part of this whole thing of being MCs and artists, man. Like the mental projections, you know what I mean?
1: Yeah.
6: And leaving a digital, mental, energetical impression. Yeah. You know?
1: Impression, a footprint.
6: A footprint, man. Footprint, fingerprint, blueprint, yeah. Everything. You know what I mean?
1: Yeah.
6: All imprint. You know what I mean?
1: Yeah.
6: So.
1: I also like to, I like to see, I like to see the maturity from him too.
6: Uh-huh.
1: Because he's not grown of age and is still talking like he is pumping coke and things like that. You know what I mean?
6: I think he is older.
1: I mean, because he's older now.
6: Yeah.
1: So, but I'm saying there's people who get to the age and still talk like they're still doing the same things.
6: No doubt.
1: And like he actually evolved with his music. Like that's actual proof of personal development.
6: Yeah.
1: Like when I, like my introduction to Flea Lord, when I was a little bit younger was The People's Champ. Ooh. With a collaborative album with Pete Rock.
6: Ah.
1: And that shit was heavy, dope talk. Like, yeah, that was my, I don't know how I found it. I found it somehow.
6: Okay, I'm gonna do the knowledge to that.
1: Yeah, The People's Champ by Flea Lord and Pete Rock.
6: Oof.
1: Yeah, crazy, crazy stuff. But it's super heavy, super aggressive. I'm proud to and glad to hear that same energy and same aggression, but not so much street talk, because he does have already masterful, tons of masterful projects with that street talk. You know what I mean?
6: No doubt.
1: So yeah, I'm glad to see him. I want to get into some of this more music on that.
6: Let's go, man.
1: Let's get it, man.
6: First, baby, the Boom Bap Syndicate, Hard Body Dreams.
1: So King Wise.
6: Let's get it popping.
1: Let's go, man. Y'all know what's going on.

on the water taxi. Drum work. Yeah, uh-huh. Fuck y'all niggas, man. Straight up, man. I only rep for the real, man. Y'all niggas know what time it is. AKA Lavender Feature.

0: Dong. So she said, man, last four tracks, starting off with that crazy loaded track with hella artists, Conway the Machine, Off the Slant Face Killer, featuring Method Man, SK the King, and Flea Lord. Next, it was Top Grain Leather. That one's by Mayhem Loren and Derringer. I believe it's a joint project featuring Flea Lord on that one as well. I like his feature tracks too, man. I like his features. They're good. Moving on, Buitre. That one had a Spanish brother on there. It was fire too.
1: Yeah.
0: That one is Lil Supa featuring Flea Lord and Castellanos. Moving on. Past the Curb, that last track, Past the Curb, feat Imani Sky, also ETO on there. Crazy cover art for that track. Whoa, Past the Curb. Yes, sir. Some fire, man. Fire. Let us know, man. Send us an email. Send us a DM at Boom Bap Syndicate. Let us know what you think about Flea Lord. If this is your first time hearing him, you know, if you've been listening to his stuff. Let us know, man. Reach out. Let's connect for show.
1: Yo, God, I know you got a climate check.
0: The climate check.
1: Ooh.
0: The climate check.
1: What's today's climate check, God?
0: Today's climate check. Honestly, I ain't have nothing crazy for the people.
1: No climate check today, huh?
0: Because
1: we gotta give the people the weather.
0: The climate is clear.
1: No overcast
0: because the sun is shining here in Van City. We have a beautiful music video showing you a clear picture of this city. Keep It Thorough is still climbing the charts on YouTube, on Spotify, on Apple Music, YouTube Music, wherever you listen to it, it is there. And if you are not from this city and any of our listeners want to see, man, what did this city look like? Like, where are the places that Kingdom and Hard Body are walking through?
1: No doubt.
0: You know what I mean? You want to see that? We'll just go on to the YouTube, Hard Body Dreams, Keep It Thorough featuring Kingdom, and check that, because that's what's been in the air and will be in the air as far as climate check today. And you're gonna see a lot more Van City online, man. This to say the least.
1: Knowledge with the wisdom on this day.
0: Cause me and my brother are working hard to capture images so that people can see physically and mentally where we're coming from. You know what I mean? Where we're coming from. There's a lot of bridges to connect. A lot of bridges to connect, a lot of people on the scene. And yeah, man, Kingdom Hard Body Dreams.
1: Yo, man, and y'all gotta stay tuned for Victory State of Mind, which is our next single that's gonna drop.

0: late.
1: Yeah, man, you know. And so, yeah, man, it's you know, look, man, like, we do this thing for y'all, man. Like, we love coming here and giving you dope music every Saturday. You know what I mean? Every Saturday, you can look forward to hearing something that you ain't never heard.
2: Yes, sir.
1: Never heard.
2: Yes, sir. You know, all artists, producers, small businesses, local businesses, we're a media of communication. You want to let the people know something, come to us. We'll tell the people for you.
1: No doubt.
2: You know what I mean? So no, let's doubt. Connect and build this network from the Boom Bap Syndicate sincerely to our listeners and to our community.
1: No doubt.
2: So without further ado, man, let's let Flea Lord tell more of his story.
1: Because it's about to get good with this book situation.
2: It is. It let's is. Go. Shout out to Pete, man. Rest in peace.
3: Did the book cause a lot of problems?
4: Hell yeah, it did. It probably felt good for him, but then later on, it probably didn't. Right. You know what I'm saying? Because, you know, you also, you know, if you cool with someone, right? Just like how I was just talking, I said, yo, there's certain things that, you know, I could talk to you about. And there's certain things that we could talk on camera. Mm-hmm. So, like, yeah. we spoke, and there's certain things that, you know, so, like, with P and with the book, he said a lot of shit that hurt a lot of people's feelings. So, yeah, you got to expect those people to want to come check you. I mean, that's just how I go. Like, you know what I'm saying? Say my name is something, I have to come see you as a man. You know what I'm saying? And then how that goes is going, that's just that. Now, I don't always necessarily want to bring guns involved, because once you bring guns involved, everything stops. So it's like, you just got to choose your battles. You know what I'm saying? You got to know who's who. So, like, if you know that's what they on, you got to be prepared to say, all right, cool. Everything that I'm doing, this shit is over with. I'm not fucking with that no more. I'm going over here full throttle. And we gonna go guns blazing, and we going to war. Yeah. And that's what people should not do. You know what I'm saying? Right. You should not do, unless it involves your family. And that's a whole totally different story. But even words, man, sometimes it's gotta let shit just play out, man. Let shit play out.
3: Okay. How far into your journey as an artist were you when P was living?
4: What you mean, like, as far as, like, where I'm at right now?
3: How far? You said initially you wasn't an MC.
4: Nah, I really wasn't.
3: Right?
4: Nah.
3: When you first came around, you came around with that thing.
4: Uh-huh.
3: So how far was your development as far as saying, I'm going to do this too, when he was living?
4: What I can say is that, that being young, and, you know, basically before I had my first daughter, I was on, you know, demo time. And then you grow up a little bit, then I had my first kid, then I don't live for me no more. Being that, you know, my mom's was taken from me at such an early age when I was 11, and my pops being kind of like into drugs and fucking off. I didn't want to have my kid grow up the same way I kind of grew up without having a father involved, you know what I'm saying? So I changed my life a little bit.
3: Yeah.
4: You know what I'm saying? And, you know, I was still doing, you know, negative or positive, but I would say from that point, you know what I'm saying, and then being around P, you know, and then learning a little bit through P and, you know, basically soaking in mad game from P, and which I was kind of like already doing because hip-hop was raising me. So I kind of was like on that type of shit, you know what I'm saying, knowing right from wrong, you know what the fuck you're doing. So I kind of didn't want to always be wrong. I wanted to be a righteous person and always treat people, you know what I'm saying, how I should be treated. And if you don't treat me that way, then I'm falling back for you. And that's it, because what the fuck? I ain't gonna let you use me. You know, especially if you ain't using me in a good way where I could use you back and benefit me too. You know what I'm saying? But, from that point, bro, from being in the street and, you know, being around P and then P telling me to take rap serious. And, you know, from that point up until now, shit, man, I don't know too many motherfuckers, and if you are, salute. But I don't know too many motherfuckers that's independently, you know what I'm saying, not signed to nobody, doing the shit I'm doing. And I, you know, I'm not even trying to, like, be cocky and then, like, I'm super humble. But I done changed my life for the better, doing what I wanted to do and basically spreading word and giving out good music with some positivity in it, with some gems, you know what I'm saying? Like, my music, you know, if you listen to it now, in the past, yeah, I was talking about that shit, and I talk about it now a little bit, but I'm also grown with it, so I want to make music that you can listen to in the morning compared to listening to me at 10:30, 9 at night, you know, 11 at night, you know, 2 in the morning. Nah, I want you to listen to me when you're about to go to work now, you know what I'm saying? So, like, my music just a little bit different, you know what I'm saying? I guess it's just a little bit more mature, me growing up, you know what I'm saying? But life has changed for the better, bro, doing this, you know, this music shit independently.
3: Did y'all get a chance to record together?
4: Me and Pete?
3: Yeah.
4: Yeah, hell yeah, we did. Like, I got, so when I was doing my first project, you know, when Pete said, yo, I think you should do a project, like, that's the only reason why Lord Talk Volume 1 actually came out. And I met God Bless, the producer. It's fully produced by God Bless. I met him through Instagram. He's from Chicago, but he was living in Atlanta at the time. Mm-hmm. So I let Pete hear his beats, and Pete was like, yo, you found somebody that you could fuck with. Like, he got it. Fuck with him. So I'm like, all right, bet. So now, I already had met Conway, you know what I'm saying, and West through P, whatever. So I hit up Con, and I was like, yo, bro, I need you on this joint. So Con jumped on one, you know, on my first album, and I was like, all right, bet. I got Con. Now, let's, you know what I'm saying? Let's see what, you know, if P gonna get on here. I didn't even ask P, so I'm recording, and P comes to the studio in Brooklyn, and my man, crazy, his name is Gully Gill.
3: Okay. Shout out to Gully
4: yeah,
3: Gill.
4: Yeah, shout out to my nigga Gill. And so, we go to Gill's spot, and we recording, and P calls me. I told him, P pulls up, and he's listening to one, and he's like, yo, load that up. He tell me, I'm like, oh shit, P about to go off. You know what I'm saying? So it got me hyped now, because I'm like, all right, cool. Now, you know, this is somebody I looked up to as just a fan of hip hop, and then wind up, you know, being brothers with the homie, and now he about to, you know, record the one of my songs. So P dumped the verse right there, and then I did another verse, and he wind up talking. He talked on one of the joints, and I just like, I'm out of here. I ain't even recording no more. Like, I just feel, you know, I'm good. Like,
3: yeah, Pete.
4: Yeah. So after that, you know, and it was kind of cool too, because Gil met Pete that night. So I actually introduced, you know, Gil to P, and then there was multiple times where Gil was around with P. So, like, I was never one of those guys where if you meet someone, you feel like you got to keep them away from everybody. Man, I treat everybody regular. P was, you know, I was a fan of his music, but he's still a man. You know what I'm saying? Like, we all men first. So when I had P around, all the homies, like, even Lower East Side or Rockaway, like, I took P to the projects. You know what I'm saying? He was in Edgemere. You know what I'm saying? Shout out to Bino. Shout out to Viking. You know what I'm saying? My cousin. He shot a video out there with Bino. You know what I'm saying? It's crazy.
3: Damn.
4: Yeah, some good, you know, I got some good memories, man, with P, and just, you know, coming up in the beginning of this rap shit, man, because I didn't know I was going to be who I am today, you know what I'm saying? And, you know, some people don't even know me, and that's fine, too, because I'm not in this shit to be famous, you know what I'm saying? I'm in this shit to be successful for my family and be able to be a better provider than I was when I was out there doing negative, you know what I'm saying? So I'm just, you know, grateful and blessed, you know, and we starting the new year for all right, man, that's all.
3: What did you think of the project that came out, I believe it was this past summer, that had to drop, a Mobb Deep posthumously released project? What did you think about it?
4: I think it was dope, man. You know, I had said something about this on Shade 4-5, and I don't want to make it seem like I downplayed it.
3: Mm-hmm.
4: Project was dope. You know what I'm saying? I fucked with it. But I also said, it's, you know, I felt like it could have been a little bit better. That's all I said. And I think, you know, shit got, you know, a little screwed, whatever. But
3: people
4: took
3: it the wrong way.
4: Yeah, for the most part, like, man, I fuck with Hav. I got a whole project with Hav in the name of Prodigy.
3: Yeah.
4: I'm a big fan of Mobb Deep, so, like, I don't know. You know what I'm saying? But, yeah, I fuck with that album. I think it was great for P's legacy. You know what I'm saying? Also, just, you know, anything that Hav does, you got to always put P involved with it, because that was a duo, that was his partner, you know what I'm saying? So, you know, he's pushing for P, Alchemist pushing for P, you know what I'm saying? His daughter, Santana Fox, doing beats, you know what I'm saying? Crushing shit.
3: Yeah.
4: You know, I'm over here doing this on the strength of P, because if it wasn't for Prodigy, I wouldn't be rapping, you know what I'm saying? Like, for real, I wouldn't be rapping. I'd probably have a job and be selling drugs, man. It's fucked up, but that's just the way it is.
3: Explain to me how fast things accelerated for you. I watched it. I remember I met you at that funeral. I didn't know that you were the same guy. We had our situation on Instagram. You made your diss record.
4: I didn't even put that out, too, man.
3: Well, I heard it. I heard it. Half a Mil, my favorite MC. I'm like, damn, he didn't diss me on half joint. But look, right after that, you just took off. And I'm like, damn, I didn't expect that at all. I didn't expect you to become who you ended up becoming. And, like, it probably was like a 90-day period. What the fuck did you do? What happened? Like,
4: all right, so I think we was going through COVID.
3: I think it was COVID.
4: Yeah, we was going through COVID. And at that time, I was actually like, I was moving back and forth from Delaware to Harlem. And this was like a constant basis throughout COVID. And I started recording. And I was like, you know what? I'm going to do a project every month. Fuck it. Like, you know, so I could do 10 to 12 songs in a month.
3: Mm-hmm.
4: I could get some features, you know what I'm saying? If it's mixed production, then that's even easier. If it's, you know, one fully producer, then, you know, it gets a little harder pause, you know what I'm saying?
3: Yeah.
4: Because, you know, you're pushing one producer to make one sound that you're looking for, and he's, like, trying to go all over the place to, you know, to find what you're looking for. So it'd be a little hard to work with one producer, you know what I'm saying? But at this time, I think I was doing mixed productions, and I also have worked with different producers already and did projects with them, where some of them are trilogies or some of them are part twos right now. Like, I did two projects with 38 Special, you know what I'm saying? Loyalty and Trust. I did one with Pete Rock. I did one fully produced by Buck Wild. I did mixed productions, like with Etho. We got DJ Green Ladder and Derringer, like a bunch of ill producers, you know what I'm saying? Even one that Etho fully produced went crazy. Got DJ Muggs. Oh, man, I could keep going, bro, you know what I'm saying? But, you know, I started doing all these projects throughout that COVID. And like you said, it was like a 90-day span, because it was actually 365 days of me just... That whole year of COVID, bro, because I remember when we left the Cali tour with Griselda, that's when COVID just started going crazy. So I'm like, oh, shit, we got to get home. Shit about to get nasty, you know what I'm saying?
3: Yeah.
4: And it was, I want to say that was like maybe February or March. And shit, when I got back home, I already done had dropped January, February. I done dropped two projects while I was on tour. So that's what happened. I dropped two projects while I was on tour. Like, fuck it, let me just let these go. Because I had so much songs recorded that I was like, y'all got to put these out. You know what I'm saying? So I dropped January and February. I was on tour. So I was promoting two projects while I was on tour. And that's what was getting me kind of lit, too. Because people was tapping on the project. Like, oh, this shit is fire. So when I got home in March and COVID hit, I went right back to the lab. And I dropped in March. Boom. Right before March is over, I want to say I dropped the project. Because... Even the people that I distribute my music with, which is Next Records, shout out to, you know, John and Jake, those are my guys, they was actually mad at me because I wasn't giving them no time to basically promote the project or even, like, do anything with it. It's like, yo, here's a project, drop that shit. And he's like, yo, shit, slow down. Nah, I got to make this. Yo, I said I was going to drop before the end of the month. I'm not, you're not understanding me. So
3: yeah.
4: It really was like that for March, April, May, June, all the way up until... December, which I dropped, was the last project, was produced by Havoc. And it was In the Name of Prodigy. I got Ransom on there. I got Raekwon on there. I got Busta Rhymes on there. I got Conway on there. So it was like more like a tribute to Con, you know what I'm saying?
3: Yeah.
4: I mean, excuse me, more tribute to Prodigy, to have all these brothers, you know what I'm saying, on this tape. And, yeah, I felt like, you know, I think, you know, I did well by P, you know what I'm saying? Because, shit, I could be right now still on Jax. And dropping tapes for the hood.
3: Right. Let me ask you something. When the underground, that I had my finger.
0: What up? Heard the voice, saw the face, made the choice. Young Money Militia Gang.
4: People that was mastering my shit, they wasn't the best at it, but I had no clue on what I was doing either. So,
3: yeah.
4: Like, you know, shit, if it sound good in the studio, I thought it was good. But then I start learning that, you know what I'm saying? The sound. But yeah, there's a lot of people right now that will just record and don't give a fuck and let it go because they know they people is gonna love it regardless.
3: Yeah.
4: They're not looking to listen to it for the quality of the sound. They just want to hear the, you know, what you just recorded. That's
3: My understanding was that the consumers was looking for that. They wanted that like that.
4: Yeah, that rough sound.
3: Yeah.
4: That dusty sound.
3: Yeah, exactly. How did that become a thing?
4: I have no clue. I think maybe it's because, you know, just a lot of hip-hop supporters, they like the shit that, you know, if you go listen to early 90s shit, maybe late 80s shit, they still want to hear that type of sound today. But nobody's doing that. But then it's like, all right, cool. Now you got people that do this boom bap rap, right? So what I call my music is more reality. I like to call it reality rap. You know what I'm saying? I don't call it boom bap, even though it is in a sense boom bap. And I don't really want to call it lo-fi because, you know, like I said, I get my shit mastered. But you know, and it don't sound rough or dusty. You know what I'm saying? But shit, to each his own. But for me, you know what I'm saying? Like, yeah, shit is just a little bit more money when you gotta, you know, take it to someone else to get it mastered and shit like that. It's just more money you gotta invest. But, you know, I felt like me being independent, I wanna do it as best as I can, like if I was on a label. You know what I'm saying? So that's why I really like try to take those steps and invest into the projects. But all that shit come out of my own pocket. You know what I'm saying? Like, we just did halfway there, me and Jansport. Jansport was just sending me the beats. Now, when I go record, I got to spend the bread to record. I got to get to the spots and all that. So, like I said, when you independently when you're doing shit independent, it could get a little discouraging if you don't got a bag to invest into making a bag. You know what I'm saying? Like, so, shit, I'm kind of like, I want to say I'm on my 33rd project.
3: Jesus
4: I'm Christ. Maybe like Larry Bird and Patrick Ewing right now.
3: Yeah.
4: I'm like on 33, I think. You know what I'm saying? And it's only getting better, like, you know what I'm saying? Like, how I approach certain things with music or, you know, the artwork or, you know, drops in the songs. Like, you know what I'm saying? Like, shit, before I was just rapping and putting it out, you know what I'm saying? And people was taking a liking to that. But then it's like, I'm still developing, you know, who Flea Lord is. I actually think I started rapping too early. Like, when P told me to rap, mm-hmm. In 2017, and Chinks also, you know, before, you know, I want to say 2015, because I was freestyling with them, but not putting out no music.
3: Right.
4: You know, so 2017 was when I dropped the music. But 2015, 2016 was when I was fucking around with them, and they hear me rapping. It's like, yo, you need to take this shit serious. And I'm like, nah, I don't feel comfortable even doing this shit. Like, I'm just fucking with y'all, you know what I'm saying? Y'all rapping, let me rap with y'all, you know what I'm saying?
3: Yeah.
4: And, you know, they kind of encouraged me to rap, but, you know, if it wasn't for the bros, I probably wouldn't be doing this shit. But, I'm blessed to take it serious. And like I said, you know, from the beginning, you know, making $125,000 on PayPal. When I first started, I didn't have no website. I didn't have shit, bro. Like,
3: so you was pumping straight out the DM?
4: Yeah, Instagram, bro. I'll put up, you know, whatever I was selling. This is what it is.
3: Yeah.
4: You know what I'm saying? Like, yo, just go on PayPal, send me the bread, send me your info, I got you.
3: Yeah.
4: And I was writing everything out on the boxes, you know what I'm saying? And I looked at it on my PayPal, and it said I made $125,000 in, like, I want to say 2019.
3: Yeah.
4: 2019, and I was like, hold up. And this is before I got my bag, though. You know what I'm saying? Yeah. Like, it was still like, I was still in the streets with that type of money. Like, I'm taking prepaid shit. You heard? Look, taking their money, boom, running up real quick, brat, and going to buy some grams.
3: Yeah.
4: Like I go get the grams, boo. Rock the grams, boo. Go get the merch now, huh? Take it to the spot. But I didn't flip the people money or prepaid. Like, I was hustling. Yeah, you know what I'm saying? Dribbling. But I still, now it's like totally different. But shit, like, I remember those days. And when I did make $125,000, I said, yo, I got to figure out a way to get a website. I got to do all this shit the right way. You know what I'm saying? Because I'm doing it wrong. Like, I don't even got a picture or nothing. You can't see. She just hit me on Instagram. And then you go to my PayPal and send me bread. And then it's like, all right, Flea, you gonna send me that, right? I never really had no claims on that. So, like, even to today now, I have my website and, Everything goes good, you know what I'm saying? But that one year, that one particular year, I was like, yo, shit, I'm going to have to pay taxes on this. Like,
3: yeah, that, I got in some trouble.
4: Yeah.
3: Because it happened so fast. I'm glad you said that. You can relate. Tell me what it's like looking in that PayPal account and you see all them goddamn digits. And you got that fucking PayPal debit card, the card come to you, the mail. And you're like, I can go spend this money right now.
4: Yeah, and you can, but you also have to take some money and invest so you can, you know, get some merch and, you know, also take care of your customers. You never want to shit on your people if they prepay. I done seen a lot of people take prepaid and fuck people over. Like, I know.
3: Yeah.
4: And that's why, like, still to today, I have those same people that was hitting me in 2019, 2020 on PayPal, hitting me today on my website. You know what I'm saying? So, you know, I don't always make $125,000 in a year, but it's good money to add on to other shit, to be able to survive off, you know, being independent.
2: Sir.
4: And not have to risk your freedom.
1: Drop the gems.

0: The kit, we in, yo, Flea Lord dropping the gems.
1: Straight up.
0: Open up your eyes, go and change your lens. I say, Briss, he's dropping the gems.
1: Straight dropping them.
0: Come on, man. Entrepreneurship here at Boom Bap Syndicate. Let us show you how to get rich, boy. Come on, man.
1: So that was the independent print hustle.
0: The independent print hustle, boy.
1: Merch and CDs.
0: He did right. Take the paper. They send the pre, though. They send the money. Then go and get the product and then send it out.
1: Yeah.
0: As, yo, that's fire.
1: Yeah.
0: That's, yo, G. And he said earlier, too, in the interview when he said, yeah, man, like, sometimes it can be, like, you know, it be costing a grip to send it overseas.
1: Yeah.
0: His merchandise, right?
1: Yeah.
0: Some things, right? So, I wonder how that is with, you know, I wonder if he uses Shopify or if he uses his own e-commerce.
1: Yeah.
0: Right? From his website.
1: Yeah. I'm guessing he does use his own e-commerce. He's now, fully right? independent at that scale.
0: Yeah.
1: Yeah. Because Shopify would take a percentage, bro.
0: You said 1 year he made 129,000?
1: 125.
0: 125, bro.
1: That was like... it sounds like that was his first serious year in the music.
0: Straight up.
1: Like, where he was kind of half in, half out still.
0: That's still good. That's, bro, that's good luck. That, like, when I say luck, I mean, like, he created that luck for himself. You know what I'm saying? Like, I'm saying, like, when it comes to, because he said 2017 he started, right? That's when he officially dropped his first project.
1: Yeah.
0: So 2017 to 2019, he did, I think he said three projects in 1 year. 27.
1: Is it a project from per month, right?
0: Per month. That's yeah. what I was asking offline, right? Like, did he do like a project every 6 months? Was it 3 months or 6 months?
1: I don't know what he said there.
0: I think he said from March to November or September.
1: Okay.
0: March, April, May, June, July. Or no, maybe it was July. Yeah, so 6 months.
1: He was dropping at a high volume.
0: He was dropping at a high volume still.
1: Yeah, yeah.
0: Right.
1: Yeah.
0: But still, 125,000, bro. You know what I mean? Like, that's still a lot. That's a lot of money, obviously, in America, too, bro.
1: Yeah.
0: Canadian, that's still a lot of money.
1: Oh, yeah, yeah, yeah.
0: You know what I mean?
1: That's good money.
0: 125
1: right. Independent.
0: In your,
1: like,
0: independent? Come on, bro.
1: You know, you're good for a while. You're going to be pumping out music for a while.
0: The nigga said that wasn't even his bag. Like,
1: no, that was just the first glimpse.
0: You know what I'm saying? So what he's making now? Come on, G. Come on. He got 33 projects out? That's what I'm talking about. Hustler, that's what I respect about Lord, about Conway, Benny, all those guys. 38, because Shane, they put out like project after project in a year.
1: Yeah, they do.
0: There's no like waiting 2 years.
1: Yeah,
0: and I know that's a lot of label control, the reason why artists can't do that. At the same time, yo, G, like, them niggas is hungry.
1: Yeah.
0: You know what I mean?
1: Yeah, fuck the label, put it out.
0: Fuck the label, put it out. You know what I mean? Fuck the label, put it out. But also putting it out with a strategy, right?
1: Yeah.
0: Ultimately, right? But it's like, what are you really... Yo, man, straight up, God. We living in a new world, man. It's easy to blow up.
1: And
0: it's honestly easy to blow up. It's honestly easy to blow up, man.
1: If you compare it to the past... There's so many more outlets.
0: Straight up.
1: And
0: bro.
1: You know, the thing is, that's the thing though. You don't even need to blow up.
0: Well,
1: yeah, 125, that was the hood paying him for his products.
0: That was the hood only paying for his products.
1: Yeah, this is over DM.
0: Oh.
1: These are people who know his socials at the time.
0: Yeah.
1: At the, you know what I mean? Like, and he said before, like, he said he would, if it wasn't for P, he would just be dropping mixtapes for the hood still.
0: Yeah.
1: So those were his listeners before actually dropping things on the mainstream or onto bigger platforms, right?
0: Yeah.
1: So even that first 130K is like, that's just the hood.
0: Yeah.
1: And like the people who know him early. Mm-hmm. So just going off that is like, okay, that's not even that many people. You know what I mean? Like, you sort of say that you don't even need to go viral nowadays to actually sustain this creativity, this artistry, to charge your life. That's the beauty of it. You know what I mean? You could have 5,000 people who would bump your shit. bump your shit.
0: 5,000.
1: Cop a hoodie. Cop a t-shirt.
0: Shit, nigga, what's 5,000 times 10?
1: 5,000 times, well, that's 50,000.
0: 50,000, bro. Imagine that's all you need. 5,000 people a year. Or even
1: that's already.
0: That's still good, man. You know what I mean? Like
1: $10.
0: $10. Let's say if somebody buys merch, you know what I mean? 5,000 people buy $10 of merch.
1: Yeah.
0: That's fucking good.
1: And a lot of people do have $10.
0: You know what I'm saying?
1: To spend on themselves. To spend on something that they want and like. And if they want and like your creations, as you know what I mean? It's a give and take.
0: Action figures, Nick. Let's go, bro.
1: Action figures,
0: that shit is real.
1: So really just building that, you know, to all the artists out there, just building your own world. Build your own world, bro. Up, and you don't need 8 billion people on your planet like this planet. You know what I mean?
0: 8 billion people. They say 8 billion people. Black Root Science says 1.8 billion people is the perfect amount to sustain the planet. That's in the Black Root Science.
1: Black deep Roots?
0: Deep book. Deep book. Yeah, very deep. Very deep. Very, very, very deep. But yo, God, let's continue on, man. We got some Canadian artists that we gonna fucking be giving y'all. Cause right now, like, we gonna step into, you know, the cipher of the Xing Xing regime. You know what
1: sir,
0: I'm saying?
1: Yes, sir.
0: We gonna highlight the Xing Xing regime. One of the most influential, powerful, knowledge spitting groups of our time. You know? And that's the brother C-Self. That's the brother Born Truth. And they did this joint with GZA. You know what I'm saying? And this joint has been in, you know, this joint was in the chamber, man. It's called What's the Science? You know what I mean? And, yo, big up to my brother, you know what I mean? Born Truth, Almighty, a.k.a. Cerebral Magnetic.
1: Peace, God.
0: You know what I mean? C-Self, a.k.a. AKA Junkyard G-O-D.
1: Peace.
0: You know what I mean? And yo, man, this that joint right here, man. What's the science, man? Y'all look, man. Stand up right now for our people over here up in the north, man.
1: Yes, sir. North, north side. North. Stand up,
0: north,
1: baby.
0: North.
1: Represent.
0: Let's go.
1: Let's get it.

0: order of the day.
1: Yeah, and you got to look out for your own. And we ain't gonna let nobody snatch us off our mainframe or take nothing from us. And we ain't kissing no ass to be accepted. But at the same time, we're gonna lay back. We're gonna be cool. We're not gonna pick nothing, no fights with nobody. We're not gonna run up to no other man's fights and get involved in no bullshit. We're gonna keep it positive and we're gonna keep it pepping. We're gonna keep working and we're gonna keep grinding. We're gonna work, work, work till the booty squirt and we're gonna get this paper.

The scientist builds instruments that extend his reach and his vision. 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

0: I laugh at gravity all the time. 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
1: Peace God. Peace God. That's my brother right there, Solar Splash.
2: Yes, sir.
1: Letting y'all niggas hear that shit.
2: Solar Splash.
1: Come on, man. We had a entree of dope lyrical masterminding, exquisite flows, positive charges, positive and negative charges. Hey, yo, I'm feeling like, oh no, oh something's happening right now, God. Oh no.
2: Oh.
1: Positive and go ahead.
2: Oh no.
1: I was about to start. You know, man, look, bro. Listen, man. Yo, I gotta tell y'all something, man. At the end of the day, do what you love. As long as it's positive, man. You know what I mean? If you love killing people, don't do that, please. If you love healing people, please do that, man. We need more of those. More healers. You know what I'm saying? More healers, less squealers. You know what I'm saying?
2: Yes, sir.
1: More healers, less soul killers. You know what I'm saying? Or soul dealers. You know what I'm saying?
2: Yeah. And less soul stealers.
1: Yeah, you know what I mean?
2: So, I'm going to get into the tracks.
1: Where?
2: We started it off swinging with that track. What's the science? The Xing Xing Regime. Honestly... One of the craziest instrumentals I heard in a while. There's a lot going on in there, but it still works.
1: Yeah,
2: like it's fire.
1: Mm-hmm.
2: It's fire, and fire versus peace to the God, Cerebro Magnetic on that joint, and peace to everyone else on that joint. I like how it came together, and I love that it's out now.
1: No doubt.
2: And the people can hear it, and we can play it for the people, and I can hear it too. You know what I mean? So definitely, you know, peace to the Alliance out there. Next, we moved on to that Sirens Lullaby by China Streets. Rome Streets is partner in crime, making music as well. We'd like to see it. Moving on to our brother, we're going to keep it in Canada. Solar Splash.
1: Mm-hmm. And
2: that song was Solar Dust by Solar Splash. And we also had Go Getter by Chung and Peru the producer. So a heavy Canadian rotation on that one, which I like a lot. All fire still. I mean, all fire still. So shout out to those guys grinding in the north. Hey, everyone, send us your music, especially Canadians, local Van City citizens. Send us your music, man. Let's get it heard on the radio. If it's dope, it's going to be on the Boom Bap Syndicate, man. Strictly hip-hop. Let's go. And moving on.
1: I think you know what we should do, guys.
2: What do you think we should do? What do you want to do?
1: I think we should give them the next round, because honestly,
2: yeah, I'm thinking the same thing.
1: There is another OT the Real joint on there that I think that is in the next rotation. Is it in this next rotation?
2: I'm not sure.
1: Let's look at the list. Look at the list, because
2: you want to play that? Nah, it's
1: huh? It's
2: oh yeah, there it is.
1: It's in the next rotation, right?
2: Yeah.
1: We still got time for the people.
2: Let me see. Is it the next rotation? I don't even know if we're going to get there.
1: Well, you know what? Run it for the people.
2: Get there. You want to run that one?
1: Run that for the people, man. Because, you know, Flea and OT, when they come together, it's something real special, man.
2: Yeah, I like that combination.
1: You know
2: too,
1: what I'm saying?
2: Man. Let's get it.
1: So let's get into it, man.
2: Yes, sir. Moving on to Richer. Let's OT, go. The Real, Flea Lord.
1: Lord, Lord!

0: Man, we have had such a lovely evening with y'all tonight, man. Shout out to Flea Lord.
1: What's the message for the people tonight, man?
0: Peace to Prodigy, man. Message for the people. I'm gonna let you give them the message tonight.
1: Hey, look, man, Saturday evening. You know what I'm saying? It's the 12th. You know, it's today was a crazy recovery day. Shout out to K Hill. He performed at the recovery day today.
0: Peace.
1: Up there in New West. I heard it was about 50,000 people. So, you know, big up to my man's doing his thing. Big up to all the people who's going through the recovery aspect. You know, recovery means to bring back which has been lost. You know what I'm saying? So whatever's being lost in that addiction, yeah. You know what I mean? Giving yourself to that which is not,
2: it's magic, because
1: which is not good for you, man. Yo, get put that down and pick yourself up. You know what I mean? And that's my message for y'all, man. Stay clean, stay sober. You know what I mean? Always elevate. You know what I'm saying? Elevation is the rising of a man's knowledge and awareness of who he is. You know what I'm saying? With that, I got to say peace.
0: Yes, sir. Peace to K Hill, man. Peace to all, everyone recovering, recovered, and still lost, man. Peace. We love you here at the Boom Bap Syndicate, CJSF 90.1 FM. With that, we out.

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2: CGSF would like to suggest that the following program may use strong language and discuss topics that may be sensitive for those within earshot. Listener discretion is advised.

0: 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Revenge of the blur days, the Vic Mensa, Mensa. Mixed with the elixir, Serpenta. Welcome to the center of a mentor.
1: Got the gods excited, as I'm strapped up in my captain's chair. Autopilot, spacecraft, I don't have to.

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0: just like people would hear a Dilla beat and get all crazy and don't know what to do with themselves. 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
2: He created a dream way up in the sky. And said, it's yo. 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
0: That's one of the biggest things missing in hip-hop. 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
1: Yeah.
0: That don't even really happen to me.

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climb down, not easy as falling. 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

0: Nas the Illmatic one, representing Queens Bridge. Much music is on.
1: Time is Illmatic.
0: Disrespected, that's all. Hip hop is all about new style, versatile. So if you're not the type of rapper who does all this, is good with words and real poetic and makes a brother think, you may be the type of brother that makes a brother feel good with your words. See, hip hop is not just one thing. It's, as long as it makes you feel good and it hits you in the heart, and you can feel what the person's saying in that type of way, then that's hip hop. You know what I'm saying? This is Nas, the Illmatic one, representing Queens Bridge.
2: Hey yo, what's up, it's Keep It Real, son.

tell him I hit him with a track. I got something that'll fit just right, man. You know what I'm saying? He came up with the hook, but I just did it over. You know what I'm saying? And I sung it over. Whose world is this? The world is yours. The world is mine, it's mine, it's mine. You know.

0: Yeah, Nas was just Nas like, was just you automatically knew. Cooking soul.
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It comes from the days of Wild Style. I was trying to make you experience my life. 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I gave you what the streets felt like, what it sounded like, tasted like, smelled like. 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

On the track like the fingers of Thanos. 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It's all love, all Wimbledon with the pendant. All I have in this world is my flag and my sword. I'm on the battlefield with the flag of my lord. My shahada is my cantata. My heart chakra light up when I mix eyes that faja. 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Like Vince Staples said, we just waiting in the water. My people out in Flint still bathing in the slaughter. Ice out here ripping families apart at the border. Satan struck Palestine with yet another mortar. Lies from the reporters. Ass shots and stripper poles for the eyes of my daughter. Swing low, sweet chariot. My train is on.

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The dry bones that lifted up from the valley dust. The prayers of the slaves are the wings that carry us. 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

man. Dimethyltryptamine, make a man dream. Ozempic and promethazine, make a man lean. Mars daddy jet lag, make a bitch real mean. Turn into a meme, make a big scene. Broadcast it on the whole block live from the black box. Phone call, liberation or entrapment. Mercury in retrograde at midnight, all was well. But suddenly the box became engulfed with a beam of light. Somebody get some pussy tonight.

0: Yeah. This black box need a black ox. This black box is crack rocks, coded and COVID sponsored and hosted. Like checking the yes box on a love letter, they go together. Black box. Like Snoopy and Woodstock, they flew around. Never found black box when the plane went down. Ooh, codified and codeine. Them niggas famous now. Same niggas shame us now. Black box is a dark place with no face. Thief in the night, no trace. Moving too fast in the slow pace. Back in the past, it was no race. Back up that ass, shake it fast with no haste. You a fine motherfucker, won't you? Yeah, black box can be a place of life and death. But outside, in the air, is where the portal is. Khadijah and Harriet on a golden chariot. Flying high, 9 ETH above the dipper. While you greasing clippers, pleasing strippers. But if you need it quicker, weed and liquor.
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Hello, hello, hello, and welcome to Girly So Groovy, the only show dedicated to the women who rock, and of course to you, the loyal listener who loves them. We are a show where the music always speaks for itself. I'm your host, Trevor Klendert, bringing you 2 full hours of fabulous, phenomenal, fantastic female-fronted radio week after week. Well, friends, we are 9 weeks in to our 10-week-long summer series that we are calling Cruel Summer. Girly So Groovy celebrates the 1980s. It is a 10-week series where every week we select a year out of the 1980s decade and focus on 8 significant albums while stitching them in with more modern inspirations and influences. And we are going to dive into 1988 this week. I felt like 1988 was a year that there was more than of an abundance of artists and bands to choose from for this episode. And we're going to do exactly that, diving right into an incredible voice. We're going to kick off the entire 2 hours with the debut album from Tracy Chapman. Now, it seemed like prior to 1988, Tracy Chapman came out of nowhere after her self-titled debut album blossomed into one of the biggest records of 1988. In a way, she did. Before the release of her record, Tracy Chapman was an unknown singer-songwriter working the coffee house and club scene around Boston while a fellow college student passed her songs on to his father, who then passed on that to Elektra Records. And within a year of all that passing around her demo music, she had a number one album, a half dozen Grammy Award nominations, including a win for Best New Artist. But there's more to Tracy Chapman's story. It wasn't just that easy. It was not an easy path for Tracy Chapman. Several producers turned her down and did not want to take her up because they felt that there was not a place in the radio industry for a black woman folk singer-songwriter, especially in an age of the late 80s that was a music industry dominated by white male hair metal. Well, Tracy Chapman proved all of those men wrong and went on to do incredible work. But I think what's more important about Tracy Chapman is that being at the end of the 1980s, the popularity of Tracy Chapman, the work she put in, and what she proved to the record industry, so many women in the 1990s had doors open for them, especially with major label record deals. Think of Lilith Fair and all of that. So much of that could easily be stemmed back to the work that Tracy Chapman put in. What I also love about Tracy Chapman, this is a woman that knows how to tie the political and the personal with such big heart. So again, we're going to kick off 1988 with such an incredible voice that I think still is relevant today. Tracy Chapman here on Girly So Groovy.

It was back in March when Australian slack rocker Courtney Barnett released her newest fourth album, Creature of Habit. We just heard the song Wonder from Courtney Barnett. In the middle, it is music from New Orleans roots rock band Hooray for the Riff Raff, a band that has an all-encompassing vision of what Americana should sound like. We heard the song Alibi. That is the opening track to Hooray for the Riff Raff's latest album, The Past is Still Alive. And then we kicked off the entire 2 hours with Tracy Chapman. This week we are featuring 8 significant albums released in 1988 as part of our summer-long series, Cruel Summer. GSG celebrates the 80s. And we had Tracy Chapman with her 1988 self-titled debut album. Hey, the last couple of weeks I floated this idea out there. I have been enjoying doing this 1980s summer series so much. I am seriously thinking about doing this again next summer, focusing on the 1990s. Let me know what you think. If you are on social media, send me a message either on our Facebook account. We're at Girly So Groovy, Girly and Groovy ending with an IE. Or we are on Instagram, very easy. At Instagram, we're at GSG Radio. If you think we should do the 90s next summer, I would love to hear from you. Speaking of 1990, this next band debuted as a band and with an album in 1990. I am talking about California dream rock act Mazzy Star right now here on Girly So Groovy.

Redefining Radio, this is Girly So Groovy, the only show dedicated to the women who rock and to you, the listener who loves them. Music right there from Windsor indie rock act Teenage Geese. The song is called Itchy Feet. That is from Teenage Geese's one and only album, Cat and Cormorant. In the middle, it is our second selection taken from 1988 in our summer-long series celebrating the 1980s. This time it goes to Toronto band Cowboy Junkies. Now listen, I don't think this is going to be a shocking statement to describe music in the 1980s. In many ways, the 1980s, the late 1980s, seems to be stereotyped by an overproduced and synth-heavy sound. Now, the Cowboy Junkies wanted to do a complete radical reaction to that. And what they ended up doing, they ended up renting a studio space inside Toronto's very own Church of the Holy Trinity and decided to record the entire album around one microphone. The result is this very eclectic, intimate, vulnerable album that makes it feel and sound like the Cowboy Junkies are actually playing in your living room, and lead singer Margot Timmins is whispering a series of special lyrics right in your ear. It is that intimate of an album. Such a radical revolt to the 1980 sound, in fact, that sadly, it drew no industry interest, and it propelled Cowboy Junkies to release their album as on their own very indie label. Latent Records is what their label is called. But the success of the album definitely caught the attention of major label RCA. The Trinity Session was re-released to wide acclaim and definitely critical and commercial success. It still proves to be one of the greatest Canadian albums released, and it is just, again, a gorgeous, gorgeous album that really kind of focuses on vulnerability and intimacy and just great artwork. Again, the Trinity Session, Cowboy Junkies' sophomore album, released in November 1988. And then we started that set off. How did we start that? Oh, yeah, Mazzy Star from their 1990 debut album, She Hangs Brightly. We heard the song Give You My Lovin'. Did I get that right? Give You My Lovin'. Yes. Okay. I know what I'm doing. I'm the host. All right. Coming up in the next half hour, I've got music on the way from Emily Mover. Music coming up from the would-be goods, Maria May. But up next, it is music from a East Coast folk singer-songwriter with an incredible voice, Rebecca Higgs, up next here on Girly So Groovy.

It was just last week here on Girly So Groovy when we were exploring 1987 that we wrapped up the episode with Katie Lang and the Reclines, their 1987 album, Angel with a Lariat. Well, here we are again now in 1988 featuring Katie Lang again. In April of 1988, she released her album Shadowland. It took an incredible amount of nerve to make the album Shadowland. Katie Lang in 1988 was a bit of a novelty at the time. She was retro but modern, country but punk, and without much beyond a buzz fronting the Reclines. Katie Lang was, however, a singer with talent and absolutely no fear. So on Shadowland, Katie Lang marched into hallowed country grounds of Nashville and decided to do things her way. Shadowland is an album that is very much nostalgic Nashville in sound. The album, in some ways, was not met with open arms. Some saw it as a nostalgia trip, or even worse, some people called it a sellout of Katie Lang. But I think with time, it proves that this is an album showing an artist taking tradition in her own hands and making it her very own. I think it just shows the fearlessness that Katie Lang brought to her music and the confidence that she brings to her music. We heard the song Don't Let the Stars Get in Your Eyes. I think that is a perfect track for a person like Katie Lang, an artist who never let fame go to her head. And I think also too, it always goes without saying here on Girly So Groovy, for all the work and the confidence and everything that Katie Lang has put into being an incredible artist, this is a queer artist. This is an artist who has opened so many doors for future queer artists. In fact, Bandcamp just a couple of weeks ago released an article about the growing queer country scene, and Katie Lang was at the forefront of that, and we have so much to thank her for. Okay, before Katie Lang, we had music from Toronto, jazz, soul, R&B, everything artist, singer-songwriter, Emily Mover from her album Mighty Time. We heard the song Goodbye My Love, and then we started the set off with East Coast folk rock singer-songwriter Rebecca Higgs from her album Odd Fellowship. We heard the opening song A Little Voice. Okay, we're going to keep things going. We have another album from 1988. Just like Katie Lang featuring her last week. Last week, we featured music from 73-year-old alt-country legend Lucinda Williams' latest album. Well, we're going to go all the way back to 1988 to her self-titled album. Lucinda Williams' ascent from the coffee house to A-list singer-songwriter was very quick, and her self-titled release in June of 1988 sealed the deal on that. This album definitely proved that she is an absolute lyrical treasure. From this self-titled album, artists like Tom Petty and Mary Chapin Carpenter covered songs of Lucinda Williams, making them hits for themselves as well. With her self-titled album in 1988, it proved that on Lucinda Williams' very own merits, this was the arrival of a truly great American treasure. An absolute favorite here on Girly So Groovy. We will find excuses anytime to include Lucinda Williams. So again, going back to 1988, it's Lucinda Williams here on Girly So Groovy.

Music right there from Portland, Oregon, indie folk rock singer-songwriter Maria May from her album Kiki and Mel's Drive Time Circus. Yes, I got the title right. Kiki and Mel's Drive Time Circus. It's a phenomenal album. It's packed with drama in all the ways that you want a singer-songwriter to do so. It's fun. It's intimate. Again, Maria May. She's on Bandcamp, M-A-R-I-Y-A, Maria May, if you want to hear more from her. We heard the song Why When Love Is Gone. Before Maria May, it is new music from the Would-Be Goods. Now, the Would-Be Goods are an intelligent and stylish indie pop group. This is a band who made a splash in the 1980s, despite the fact that we are focusing on our summer-long series celebrating music from the 1980s. We actually heard something thoroughly more modern from the Would-Be Goods. This is a band who has trucked along since the 1980s. Dig into any album by the Would-Be Goods, and you're going to find perfectly written vignettes of heartbreak and kitchen sink dramas, sung delicately and backed by musicians with a light and bright touch. Well, their latest album, Tears Before Bedtime, will bring no surprises to a Would-Be Goods fan as it follows their signature formula. We heard the song Witch Hazel from the Would-Be Goods. And then we kicked off the set going back to 1988 with Lucinda Williams and her self-titled album. Well, we are doing exactly that. We are focusing on 8 significant albums released in 1988. It's part of our 10-week-long summer series here that we're calling Cruel Summer. GSG celebrates the 1980s. In this first hour alone, we focused on 4 significant albums, including Lucinda Williams, Katie Lang with Shadowland, Cowboy Junkies with the Trinity Session, and of course, Tracy Chapman with her 1988 self-titled debut. You are definitely going to want to stick around for the second hour to see what 1988 albums I've got prepared for you. And there are a couple that even I surprised myself with, I have to say, but I felt like it was worth revisiting for sure. So again, that's going to be in the second hour. I also want to remind you about something that if you ever miss an episode or would love to just listen again to Girly So Groovy, you can find us online absolutely for free anytime you would like. 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Again, girly and groovy ending with an IE. What's great about it is the entire 1980s summer series is there. We can post up to 10 weeks worth of programming, so you will get the entire 1980s series. Once I post next week, 1989, that will be the one and only week. If you really wanted to go through 1980 up to 1989, you could do that. You can, again, what's the beauty of this is that you can listen at your leisure. Press pause, press play, come and go as you like. Again, mixcloud.com/girlysogroovy. Okay, so like I said, lots of music to get into the second hour, but let's think of a way to wrap up this first hour. Oh, I know. I think this musician is actually a perfect synthesis of so many of the 1988 albums we've listened to. I talked about Tracy Chapman, how the music industry was afraid to sign a black folk woman artist. I talked about how Katie Lang has been a queer icon in country and folk music. Tracy Chapman also is that as well. While continuing with that rainbow torch, Montreal singer-songwriter Alison Russell is a modern reinvention, I think, of both musicians. She has a brand new album out, In the Hour of Chaos. Let's close up the first hour with her song, Rainbows, here on Girly So Groovy.

Welcome to the second hour of Girly So Groovy, the only show dedicated to the women who rock, and of course to you, the listener who loves them. I'm your host, Trevor Klundert. We are going to continue celebrating 1988 here as we get deeper and deeper into our summer series, Cruel Summer. GSG celebrates the 1980s. One of the things I love about this summer series, in some ways, I feel like it has given me permission to bring albums and artists into the program that I haven't in Girly So Groovy's 25-year history. Perfect example was last week when we featured Debbie Gibson for 1987. And we're going to do that now with another artist that I don't think has ever formally been featured here on Girly So Groovy. It was September 1988 when Irish Celtic performer Enya had a worldwide hit of Orinoco Flow with her sophomore album Watermark. Now you've got to hear me out why I want to include and revisit this album in our 1980s series. In many ways, with the popularity of Enya in the late 1980s, reinvented what New Age music could sound like. It popularized New Age music. More importantly, I feel like Enya opened doors for any artists that wanted to reach into the mystic, to be left of center, to do something that is completely their own. And I feel like there are still artists today that are following Enya's path. Also, too, something to note, last week, I forgot to mention this. We featured Sinead O'Connor's debut album, The Lion and the Cobra, released in 1987. Now, here is a fact you might not know. Enya does backing vocals on one of the tracks from that Sinead O'Connor album. So definitely a woman that is rooted in making music that is tied to Ireland, but also, like Sinead O'Connor, an artist unafraid to follow their own path. I read a modern description recently of Enya's 1988 Watermark album, and the description was a yummy oral gummy to take all your cares away. And I thought, oh, that is a great description. So let's dive into the mystic. Let's dive into this yummy oral gummy known as Enya right now on Girly So Groovy celebration of 1988.

A British pioneering artist whose music encompasses punk abandon, moody social commentary, eerie folk, and so much more. Music right there from P.J. Harvey. Send His Love to Me. That is from her 1995 album, To Bring You My Love. In the middle, it is music from Florence and the Machine. It was just late last summer that Florence and the Machine released their sixth album, Everybody Scream. It is and stands to be an incantation, a witch's brew. It just, an anthem. It is all of that. We've been featuring it on repeat ever since it was released, and it is just great, great listening. I think my favorite is when Florence belts out the magic and the memory, madness and the mystery. It just sums up the world we are living in. And when I talk about women that reach into the mystic, when I talked about that with Enya, I was automatically thinking of someone like Florence and the Machine. And speaking of Enya, that is how we kicked off the second hour. One of our eight albums from 1988 to focus on, it was Enya with her sophomore album, Watermark. We heard the song Storms in Africa. Another off-kilter album to come out in 1988 was their debut album from Icelandic rock band The Sugar Cubes. What's so unique about The Sugar Cubes is, in addition to their absolute abundant quirky pop palette that they like to play with, this is the band that gave fame to Björk. Pre-solo fame Björk is the vocalist to The Sugar Cubes. In many ways, I feel like The Sugar Cubes is Iceland's answer to the B-52s. It's that same kind of off-kilter quirkiness that captured the world by storm. So right now, let's dive into and celebrate another fabulous 1988 album, The Sugar Cubes, here on Girly So Groovy.

celebrating voices that need to be heard. This is Girly So Groovy. Music right there from Brooklyn via Boston group Gorilla Toss, a trio who combine punk, funk, and psychedelic rock in chaotic and energetic ways. Their latest album, You're Weird Now, is what we just listened to. We heard the song Panglossian Mannequin. In the middle, it is Japanese punk pop band Chai. Choose Go is the track. It's the opening track to Chai's album Punk. And then starting the set off, it is a nod to the Sugar Cubes, another fabulous album from 1988. The Sugar Cubes released their debut album, Life's Too Good. In 1988, we heard the song Motor Crash. Okay, let's continue. We've got half an hour left. I've got music on the way from Massive Attack, as well as music coming up from Robin, music from Peaches. But speaking of music that is modern and not of the 1980s, we've got something brand new coming up from a band that had made their Girly So Groovy radio debut with their new album, No More Like This. English trio PVA, a band that fuses dance and post-punk music with a queer viewpoint. They released the album back in January, and I still can't get enough of it. I think the reason that the trio's latest second album caught my ear is that it borrows from trip-hop's experimental roots. So that's what we're going to dive into next. PVA, up next here on Girly So Groovy.

Okay, let's talk about that set of songs we just heard. Now, normally I talk backwards when I'm talking about a set, but let's start where the set began and move through the three songs. So we started off with new music from the English trio PVA. Their new album, No More Like This, was released earlier this year, back in January. We heard the song Mate. It's a band that really pulls from 1990s trip-hop sounds. Well, speaking of trip-hop pioneers, in the middle, it is Massive Attack with their song Teardrop. Now, with that song, they team up with Cocteau Twins frontwoman Elizabeth Frazier. She supplies the vocals to that gorgeous, gorgeous song, Teardrop. Now, that's from Massive Attack's album, Mezzanine. But this is where I am leading us. If we are celebrating albums released in 1988, it is Elizabeth Frazier and the Cocteau Twins I wanted to spotlight as another fantastic 1988 album. Blue Bell Knoll is the name of the album released from the Cocteau Twins. This is kind of a fascinating album that I did not even realize myself. This album, Blue Bell Knoll, is the fifth album released from the Cocteau Twins, but it is the first album to be released in the United States. And what I love about this is the fact that here Cocteau Twins are being introduced to a bigger market, and Elizabeth Frazier continues to sing in a made-up mixture of sounds based more on feeling than words. And yet the album is gorgeous. It proves to be an absolute critical and commercial success without saying a single thing you could include on a lyric sheet. And this is what's just so fabulous about Cocteau Twins. Like many of the albums we've been featuring this week and all through our summer-long series, here is an artist definitely following her own path and carving out a very specific, unique sound. Okay, let's do a complete 180 now. So from the Cocteau Twins, we go to the Swedish pop innovator Robin with a new album, Sexistential, released earlier this year in March, an album of vibrant songs, bright sounds, complicated emotions, but still a woman following her own path. It's Robin right now here on Girly So Groovy.

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Listen, if we are celebrating albums from 1988, I could not resist bringing in Paula Abdul with her album Forever Your Girl, her debut album. Paula Abdul, prior to this, was a cheerleader for the Los Angeles Lakers. She then was a choreographer for Janet Jackson and finally decided to take a stab at pop stardom herself, and she absolutely did that. I still remember being a kid walking to Zellers to buy Paula Abdul's Forever Your Girl on a cassette tape and listening to it over and over and over. But I actually think in Girly So Groovy's 25-year history, this was the GSG debut of Paula Abdul here on the program. And this is why I thoroughly love the pop silliness of doing this summer-long series where we celebrate the 1980s. In the middle, it is music from Peaches with her song Talk to Me. That's from her album I Feel Cream. And then speaking of Talk to Me, we started the set off with Robin with her song Talk to Me from her latest album Sexistential, released back in March. Okay, I need to stop talking. We're going to wrap up this episode. Following Paula Abdul's pop sensibilities, let's wrap things up with a contemporary pop artist hailing from Montreal. Tabby Yosha is an R&B soul pop singer-songwriter. Earlier this summer, she released her EP Pink Moon. Here she is with Cupid. Thanks for tuning in.

0: It takes a week or two. It's hard work, and yet, once the chicks fledge, mostly the structures won't be reused. Cliff swallows, on the other hand, will often reuse nests. They'll spend a week plastering their mud structure on a sheer cliff face, use it, and the next year, unless parasites have moved in before them, fix it up and they're good to go. Bigger birds, herons, hawks, or eagles, often reuse a nest for many years. One bald eagle pair in Vermilion, Ohio, reused the same nest for 34 years, adding branches each year until it weighed more than 2 tons. But Europe's migratory white storks get the award for best reuse. One nest site, still used in 1930, and likely seeing many repairs over the years, dated back to 1549. That's a continuous series of stork pairs nesting in one spot for 381 years. For BirdNote, I'm Michael Stein.
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Welcome to Jam Live, the show featuring live music recorded in Yukon communities and beyond. This program is presented by Junction Arts and Music and IMRP Sync. Hi there, and welcome back. In this episode, we're returning to the Kluane Mountain Bluegrass Festival in Haines Junction, Yukon. Once again, the 2026 festival did not disappoint, with an incredible lineup featuring some of the finest Canadian and American bluegrass and roots musicians. Today, we're excited to introduce you to Remedy Tree, a Florida-based Americana band rooted in bluegrass, old-time, and folk traditions. Remedy Tree was formed in 2015 by Gabriel and Abigail Acevedo, who traveled different roads before arriving at the same destination. Gabriel was born in Puerto Rico, but raised in rural Florida. Abigail grew up immersed in old-time music. Rounding out the group are two outstanding multi-instrumentalists, Nathan Beaumont on mandolin and Isaac Taylor on banjo. Their musicianship and energy help give Remedy Tree its distinctive sound. After listening to Remedy Tree, you will understand why they have been nominated for the International Music Association's 2026 Momentum Band of the Year. The award recognizes up-and-coming bluegrass bands who have demonstrated outstanding musical and professional development. The 2026 Momentum Awards will be presented on October 21st in Chattanooga, Tennessee. We'll certainly be rooting for you, Remedy Tree. Since signing with Mountain Fever Records in 2024, the band has taken its music far beyond Florida, performing in Ireland, England, Canada, and across the United States. Along the way, they've shared stages with some impressive names, including Sister Sadie, Ricky Skaggs, and the Steel Drivers. Their album, Beyond What I Can See, released in 2025, continues to grow in popularity, fueled by Remedy Tree's current grand tour throughout Canada and the United States. And now, it's time to hear what all the excitement is about. Here are Remedy Tree.

Thank y'all so much. All right, we're going to bring a little Tropics here to you guys. This is a tune that we're going to put on our upcoming album. That this song is going to be released at some point this summer. This song is called Crispy Fried Potatoes.

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Well, I mentioned the new album. We're putting out a new project. And on this particular project, me and my wife, Abby, we co-wrote our first song ever. And it's a really cool thing. So, but other than songwriter, which is is added to the many list of things that she does, bass player, singer, mother of our three kids, and an absolute machine behind the scenes, doing so many things for Remedy Tree and for our family. Give it up for Abigail Acevedo. This is a tune that we co-wrote called Rescue Me.

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2: 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Give it up. He's going to sing a song that he wrote called Dying Artist.

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Well, thank you guys so much. This next tune is called Sticking Around With You, and we'll see you guys soon. Thank you so much.

0: Music Society for presenting this wonderful festival and for their continued support of Jam Live. The show was written and produced by Dieter Gade with Charlie Morgan as our script editor. And I'm R.P. 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
1: Hey, folks. Welcome to Jazz Boulevard, syndicated radio. I'm Miles Taylor. 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On the show this week, we're going to continue looking at a number of new releases, which are going to include the latest from alto saxophonist Sarah Hanahan, as well a new project from singer and guitarist Jocelyn Gould. Trombonist Steve Davis has a new recording out, and we'll take a listen to music out of the Toronto jazz scene from the piano trio of Jeremy Ledbetter in the opening set. So I hope you can stay for the whole show. We'll start it this week with music from Gordon Goodwin's Big Fat Band from his album The Fat Pack. This is Play That Funky Music.

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I'm Moss Taylor. Music out of the Toronto jazz scene from pianist Jeremy Ledbetter and his piano trio of bassist Rich Brown and drummer Lenar Lewis. From their new album Gravity, we heard The Stars in Her Sky. Music from the Raymond Scott Orchestrette before that, from their 2002 album Push Button Parfait, we heard Tobacco Auctioneer, a group that was looking at music written by Raymond Scott, music that was associated with a lot of cartoon music, although he never actually wrote music for cartoons. That track featured some solo work from saxophonist Michael Hashim and violinist Rob Thomas. And the set started with music from the Gordon Goodwin Big Fat Band. From their album The Fat Pack, we heard Play That Funky Music, a track that featured saxophonist Eric Martinel. We keep it going with another new release. This is a concert recording at Smoke Jazz Club in New York City from trombonist Steve Davis and his new album We See, a track from Miles Davis, Milestones.

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1: I'm Moss Taylor. Music recorded here in Montreal from alto saxophonist Rémi Bolduc and his jazz ensemble. From the album Tribute to Dave Brubeck, we heard Take Five, François Bourassa on the piano, Fraser Hollins on the bass, and Dave Lang on drums. A new album before that from the duo of singer Catherine Russell and pianist Sean Mason, the album My Ideal, we took a listen to On the Sentimental Side. And the set started with music from veteran trombonist Steve Davis and his all-star sextet, trumpet player Eddie Henderson, tenor player Ralph Moore, pianist Rini Rosnes, bassist Essiet Essiet, and drummer Louis Nash, from an album recorded at Smoke Jazz Club in New York City called We See, we heard Milestones.

We're going out this week with a debut recording from rising star alto saxophonist Sarah Hanahan. Her album Among Giants, we heard the tune Honey. Mark Carey on piano, Matt Reeves on the bass, and Jeff Tane Watts on drums. A recording put out on Blue Engine Records, the Jazz at Lincoln Center in-house label. Canadian guitarist and vocalist Jocelyn Gould before that, from her new album, Portrait of Right Now, we heard Bewitched, Will Bonas doing the work on piano, Jared Becksteed Crane on bass, and Curtis Noasad on drums. And the set started with an older recording from 1953 from trumpet player Clifford Brown's Memorial Album. We heard Bella Rosa, Lou Donaldson on the alto, Elmo Hope on piano, who also wrote the tune, Chrissy Heath on the bass, and Philly Joe Jones on drums. If you want to get in touch, check out the contact page on the show's website for email and social media links. That's going to be a wrap for this week. Look for a link to this week's podcast from our Mixcloud channel, along with playlist information, on the show's website, jazzboulevard.ca. 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This is Moz Taylor, signing off now and inviting you to join me next week for our next program. Hope you enjoyed the music on this week's show. Thanks for tuning in.

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3: 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It is only through a change in human consciousness that the world will be transformed. The personal and the planetary are connected. As we expand our awareness of mind, body, psyche, and spirit, and bring that awareness actively into the world, so also will the world be changed. This is our quest as we explore new dimensions.

0: Today, the subject we'll be exploring is a creative process as expressed in the art of photography. Photography can awaken our potential for expanded consciousness. It can help us become fully present, undivided, and liberated from the constraints of our mundane preoccupations. Photography appeals to many as one of the most important means of communication of the 21st century. Thanks to cell phones and digital technology, it's the great democratic medium. Who would have thought a mere 15 years ago that digital cameras would transform every aspect of picture taking? We are in the early stages of a profound revolution, and we can participate in shaping the realities of the new order in which images are made, seen, and shared immediately and globally without curation or censoring by editors or governments. Our guest today, David Ulrich, says, "Knowing the world through a camera and learning about your own nature are reciprocal elements in the creative dance of photography. All art is about human consciousness, what we choose to pay attention to, and indeed, every photograph is, in some measure, a self-portrait." David Ulrich is a college-level professor and co-director of the Pacific New Media Foundation in Honolulu, Hawaii. He teaches frequent classes and workshops and is an active photographer and writer whose work has been published in numerous books and journals. His photographs have been exhibited internationally in more than 75 one-person and group exhibitions. He blogs about creativity and consciousness and is the author of several books, including The Widening Stream, The Seven Stages of Creativity, and Zen Camera, Creative Awakening with a Daily Practice in Photography. Join us for the next hour as we explore photography as a path of self-discovery with our guest, David Ulrich. I'm Justine Willis-Toms. I'll be your host. Welcome to New Dimensions. David, welcome.
1: Welcome, and thank you very much for having me, Justine.
0: It's my pleasure. David, let's talk about how you got into photography in the first place. Was this an early love of yours, or what was the trigger for you?
1: That's a very interesting story, and I don't know what the trigger was, because at the age of 1.5,

0: My favorite toy was my father's broken camera. When I was 11, I received a camera for Christmas. When I was 13, I had my first and only New York exhibition as part of the National Scholastic Art Awards. I continued to do photography up until high school. In high school, I was a little bit too involved in swimming and girls to do much photography. But when I started college, I got back into it, and I was studying photojournalism at the time.
1: And I understand, I think, that you actually, in college, you were actually at Kent State when that terrible, terrible disaster happened, I believe in 1970, was it?
0: Yes, that really shaped my thinking, and it certainly shaped my creative development. I was a student at Kent State studying photojournalism in the spring of 1970. There was a protest against President Nixon taking troops into Cambodia, and it was a very large demonstration. The governor called the National Guard, and the National Guard fired armor-piercing bullets, not rubber bullets, into a crowd, a large crowd of college students, killing four and wounding others. It was a horrific event, and for me, it brought to light the fact that violence is not what's going to help our society. I began to realize at Kent State, or rather I intuited, I was very young at the time, I intuited that consciousness had to change in order to change society. Consciousness of individuals multiplied into societies and nations. And I intuited that art had the capacity to help in that process. So I left college after Kent State and went back to school a couple of years later, and I got a BFA in art rather than journalism.
1: David, when you came to that realization, I believe it had something to do with the tremendous polarization that was happening at that time, which we're actually repeating right now. It's the same thing right now. And so do you have any comment on that?
0: I do. The polarization that took place in the 60s and 70s revolved around the Vietnam War, and there was violence on both sides, really, pro-war, against the war. And I never feel that violence is the answer. I am deeply concerned about what's happening today. I feel that we are becoming a polarized nation and there's no dialogue. And without dialogue, I think the polarization is just going to deepen. I think we need political leaders that will help open us to dialogue rather than rely on partisan politics. I'm deeply concerned.
1: Yes.
0: But I do believe the same thing I believed in 1970, that we as individuals need to grow and expand our consciousness. And I believe we as societies and nations need to become more conscious if anything is going to change in this divided world.
1: David, specifically the art of photography, in what I gather from your writings and your work, is that photography, even now, I'm not even talking about a professional level. I'm just talking about just participating in that act of taking photographs can lead us to greater empathy, is something that you talk about. And so in when we're talking about coming to consciousness, I'd love for you to share with us your view of how photography can create more empathy within us.
0: You know, the marvelous thing about photography is that it requires a dual awareness. We have to be aware of the external world. We have to be aware of our subject. At the same time, we need to be aware of ourselves because our responses to the world takes place in here, takes place in our mind, in our heart, in our body. So the more we become attentive to what's outside of us, the more we're becoming aware of our own reactions and responses. I think when it comes to people, it naturally engenders greater empathy. I think the camera is a marvelous way to engender an in-depth interaction with another human being. If I walked around the world staring, if I looked at you like this intently, you might think I was a creep or a pervert.
1: I might back off, right? If I didn't know you, I would probably. Right.
0: But with a camera in your hand, you have an excuse to look, and you have an excuse to look deeply. I had a marvelous experience with a master photographer by the name of Paul Strand. I was very young, and I met him when he was at the end of his working life. And what struck me was the way he looked at me. I felt as if he was completely taking me in. I felt as if he was looking right into me, but it was not the least bit uncomfortable. And as I questioned why his gaze felt so powerful, what I felt from him was a sense of impersonal love. Mm. You know, his gaze opened to other people with what I would call universal love. And it was a powerful, nourishing experience. And in that moment, I recognized that the way in which a photographer works with a subject can be deeply nourishing. Or, you know, in art school, we talk about the male gaze. It can also be exploitive. So the question is the photographer's intent. Can it be a nourishing act for both the subject and the photographer, or is it in any way exploitive?
1: You know, that reminds me, that story of Paul Strand, it reminds me of the movie Harold and Maude. And there's a certain scene where Harold, this young boy, is sitting by the bay, San Francisco Bay, with Maude, who's in her 80s or going to soon be 80. And he notices that she has a tattoo of Nazi Germany, that she was in some sort of concentration camp. And he said, Maude, how is it that you can just love people like you do in all that you've been through? And the line that she says there is so powerful to me. She said, why, Harold, they are my species.
0: That's so very good. Yes.
1: And it reminds me of what Strand was doing, is like that universal love, because we're all of the same species, the human species.
0: We are all of the same species. You know, when I was growing up, we had a phrase. We would call it racial characteristics, but we were talking about the characteristics of the human race.
1: Yes.
0: And I felt that from Paul Strand. Much of his work were portraits of people in different parts of the world. And before I met Paul Strand, I had questioned, how could he photograph strangers so intimately? And then I realized it all was because of the way he was. So I think as a photographer, we have a responsibility. The way we approach the world can move in different directions. And can we approach the world with respect, with attention, even with love, rather than approaching it with greed and the exploitation that some photographers engage in order to get a good picture.
1: And even adding another word to that, curiosity.
0: Curiosity, inquiry, openness.
1: Yes,
0: absolutely.
1: Yes. I want to remind our listeners that I'm here with David Ulrich, and he is a photographer, a professor, and workshop leader, and author of Zen Camera, Creative Awakening with a Daily Practice in Photography. And if you want to know more about the work of David, you can go to his website, creativeguide.com. Or he does a blog as well, and that's a different website. It's theslenderthread.org. And I want to spell his name for you. It's David Ulrich, spelled U-L-R-I-C-H. And you can get to his websites through the New Dimensions website, newdimensions.org. I'm Justine Willis-Toms. 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

0: I'm here with David Ulrich, and he is the author of Zen Camera, Creative Awakening with a Daily Practice in Photography. And David, I'd love to get to some of your ideas of how we all can really participate in this art form or this way of being. It's just marvelous, marvelous. You're not opposed to the cell phone camera, are you? You know, some people are purists and say, oh, no, you can't use it. But what do you have to say about us going around and using our cell phones?
1: I'm going to step back for just a moment and remind everyone that the statistics are something like 1.3 trillion photographs were taken in 2017, and a larger number are expected in 2018. 75% of those are taken with a cell phone. So from a point of view of a photographer, it's very interesting. On the one hand, there's an unselfconscious charm of photographs taken by amateurs, so to speak, with a cell phone camera. On the other hand, a designer friend of mine has commented, it contributes to a state of visual pollution.
0: Mm-hmm. So that's the two sides, a paradox.
1: Yeah, there's the paradox. And how do we stand within this? I wrote Zen Camera to provide a teaching in photography for that 75% of people that are using cell phones. And I believe that photography is an invitation. When you pick a camera up, even a cell phone, it's an invitation to observe the world. It's an invitation to look inward and to take note of your own responses to the world. We would have to agree there's two different worlds, the outer and the inner world. When those two worlds converge, an image is made, and I believe that we learn many things in school, but we are never taught how to see. I think that's very regretful. I believe also that the day will come, because we're such a visual culture, that there should be classes in photography for everyone, because most people are now using photography as a means of communication.
0: That's such a great point. Like, we have to take English, we have to take math, we have to take a language. So a required course, photography. What an idea. What a concept.
1: Or you could even just say visual communication. Laszlo Moholy-Nagy, who was the head of the Bauhaus in 1936, said, "The illiterate of the future will be ignorant of the pen and camera alike."
0: Mm.
1: So I think it behooves everyone to know more about visual communication. I think it's beautiful that people take pictures directly out of their lives. But I guess as a photographer, I would like to see people learn more about the visual language.
0: And really deepen it.
1: And deepen it.
0: And you have some suggestions as tools to help. And one of those is keeping a daily record. So you're saying, hey, what does that mean? You tell me.
1: You know, in the artist's way, Julia Margaret Cameron has people write their morning pages. Betty Edwards has people draw with their non-dominant hand. Natalie Goldberg, the writer, has people do free writing. Do not edit, do not judge, just keep your hand moving, Natalie says. I think it's the same with photography. We all need a way to access what I would call the wild mind. 85 or 90% of our mind is unconscious. And one of the ways we can access that is by photographing freely and daily. Do not edit. Do not judge. Photograph anything that strikes your fancy, anything that you feel strongly about. Even outrage is a powerful impulse to make photographs from. Over time, that activity will generate lucid gems, photographs that you can really call your own, that are infused with your own being and say something meaningful about the outer world.
0: I was just looking for a note that I had written down from your book, and it was a quote from a poem from Mary Oliver. And she said, "This is the first, wildest, and wisest thing I know, that the soul exists, and that it is built entirely out of attentiveness." And that's what you're talking about doing this kind of activity. It's like it's a kind of paying attention.
1: It's paying attention. When we give attention to something, it shines with significance. Look at Cézanne painting apples. You know, by giving attention to the apple, he was able to express its livingness. Look at Picasso looking at five prostitutes. You know, Les Demoiselles d'Avignon painting. Anytime an artist interacts with the world through attention, there's an energy interaction that gets transferred to the work of art. I believe attention is the great currency of photography.
0: So it's something that we need to train ourselves to do. We're so distracted in our culture. We're just flitting from here to there, or we're living in this little silo of our own habitual thinking and even habitual seeing. We're only
1: very habitual seeing. You know, one of the goals in writing this book was to try to help people learn how to interact with technology in a creative manner. If you think about it, the paintbrush is an extension of the hand and the eye. The potter's wheel is an extension of the centered presence of the human body. When I started working on computers, I found a strange satisfaction. And I recognized in a moment that the computer is an extension of the human nervous system. So the camera in our hand is an extension of our brain, basically. When we pick up the camera, my recommendation is to really think about this as a tool to become more present, to become more attentive in the moment. Attention is both a property and a capacity. I'm not sure if I'm saying that quite the right way. Attention is both a tool and a property. In other words, it's something we can sharpen. And the more we pay focused attention, the more we will open to attention as a property, which is an expanse of awareness. Awareness that includes the world and myself. But we somehow need to go through that focused attention in order to come to this larger, softer second attention.
0: So, David, what I know that you suggest that we do is that we take at least, 100, 200 photos a week. I mean, and you suggest that we just go for what is attracting our eye, whether we're repulsed by it with a little outrage or whether we're just loving it, whatever it is. And then you have us go through at the end of the week, go through all these photos. And it's going to tell us something about ourselves, isn't it?
1: Yes. The key is to learn to take pictures from deeper parts of yourself. And you kind of need to take a lot of pictures in order to come to those moments where something inside of you says yes.
0: Mm.
1: Yes, in the sense that I know this is my picture to take. I know that this picture says something that I'm trying to say, even if I don't know what it is. The process of editing, when you look at your pictures, what you're looking for, this is going to sound a little strange. Let me back up for a moment. When I go into a used bookstore, I always know in a moment if I'm going to make a find. And I walk around the bookstore and I look at a shelf, and this is going to sound very new agey. A shelf seems to glow in a particular way. It has a sense of presence. And I walk over to that shelf, and I find something I'm looking for. So I actually believe that attention has a capacity to see in a way that our minds cannot fathom.
0: So are you saying that, like, attention has a, I'm thinking of it like it has a glue, so to speak, or a magnetic pull of some invisible, because we're training our attention, we're strengthening that magnetic pull.
1: It's very mysterious, and I can't say I know how it happens, but we are drawn. What does Rumi say? Let yourself be silently drawn to the things you really love. So there is a magnetic pull. There's a draw to things that belong to us, so to speak. So I recommend the same thing when you're editing. When you're looking at your pictures that you've taken over the course of a week, you're looking for those pictures that have a coherence, that shine with a certain kind of significance, that jump off the page in a way. And if you collect those pictures, maybe there's three or four a week, and you put them into a separate folder, over time, you begin to find out something about your own vision. I believe that we've come to adulthood without knowing about our own vision.
0: Interesting. And I know, as a professor and as someone who teaches young people, students and older people, how your students, that after you've been with them a couple of sessions and they turn in their photos, without even knowing the names on the photos, you can pick out whose photos they are. How does that happen? What happens
1: there? It takes me 6 or 8 weeks to remember everyone's name in the classroom. Usually by the second or third class, however, I can tell whose pictures are whose. Everybody has a different way of handling form, color, light, tonality, line, shape. They also have a different emotional resonance in their work. They also have different kinds of intellectual meaning that they grapple with. All of these things put together represent what a photographer would call their vision, what a writer might call their voice. It's there. It's in each of us. It does not need to be created. It merely needs to be uncovered.
0: So you almost know someone's purpose and vision before it's apparent to themselves. Maybe. I don't know.
1: Maybe. I think with college students, that's true. With adults, one would hope that they have a little more self-awareness. But yes, I think it's easier for a teacher to see it than it is for oneself to see it. And it takes time for it to be uncovered.
0: Yes, yes, I can see that. So what do you have to say about, you mentioned just very briefly, let's talk about some of these, the frame, the moment, the light. Let's talk about the frame. I thought that it was interesting. Tell us about how we can frame a photo and why it's important.
1: I'm going to step back for just a minute and say one of the teachings of photography that's in the book is looking at the five different visual elements that we need to think about every time we take a picture. The frame, the light, the moment, the treatment of the subject, and how we use color and tonality. Those five questions have to be answered every time we take a photograph. The frame itself is interesting.
0: Before we go into the frame, we're going to be right back. I want to remind our listeners that I'm here with David Ulrich, and he is the author of Zen Camera, Creative Awakening with a Daily Practice in Photography. I'm Justine Willis-Toms. 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

0: I'm here with David Ulrich, and he is the author of Zen Camera, Creative Awakening with a Daily Practice in Photography. And we're talking about one of the techniques, and that's the frame. So you were about to tell us how to frame something or why it's important.
1: One of the things I have observed is that beginning photographers have a disease. And I'm going to call that disease center-itis, where they simply put everything in the center of the frame and call it a day. Most photographers think of the frame as part of the composition and think of the edges of the frame as a way of generating dynamic tension within an image. So if you're with another person and you put your hand up, let's say 2 feet away from someone else's hand, you feel nothing. If you put your hand up, let's say 6 inches from someone's hand, you're going to feel heat and warmth. It's the same with the frame. When we put things close to the edge of the frame, there's a dynamic tension that results. The frame can either contain a moment or it can imply what is happening outside the frame. So there can be energy within the frame or there can be energy that moves you out of the frame towards a suggestion of what else is happening. So the frame is a very intentional way of creating harmony or tension within an image.
0: So if you're going to take a photo, you might use your, hand and sort of, how can we know what the frame is going to be?
1: You can actually have the camera open and be looking through the viewfinder and studying the relationships that take place. Or sometimes I do cup my hand around my eye just to get a sense of what the frame might look like.
0: Right.
1: Or you can freely experiment because you don't know all the possibilities of the frame. One of the tools I offer students is the exercise to shoot from the hip. Take pictures intuitively without looking through the viewfinder. You would be surprised that the chance juxtapositions in the frame will teach you a good deal about the possibilities of framing.
0: So you're just click, click, clicking from your hip, and you're not looking through the camera itself.
1: Doing it intuitively. You have a sense of what is being taken in by the frame.
0: Right.
1: So you're not as haphazard as it might sound.
0: Okay.
1: Like when I look at you now, what interests me is the way your hair comes down over your face and you have a scarf that increases that verticality. And then above you is a vertical guitar hanging on a red wall. So if I were to frame you, I would want to have a sense of the verticality of your scarf moving up your torso and your hair moving up to the guitar and the guitar moving up the wall. So in a way, what we're looking at is
0: David, take the picture and let's see it. Let's see it. Can you do it?
1: I think I can, yes.
0: That would just be interesting to actually see it.
1: Well, I can't really quite get close enough with this camera, but you can get an idea of what I'm talking about here.
0: Okay, thanks. So we'll see about that later.
1: So you can see the verticality from your scarf.
0: Oh, I do see it.
1: Up through your hair, up through the guitar.
0: Absolutely. Absolutely. There it is. Thank you. Please send that to me and we'll put that somehow. I'll do a little blog with that and for this part of the program. That's great. Thank
1: you. Okay, will do.
0: Thank you. So besides framing, there's light. I know one of the things that you suggest, which just fascinated me, was to take an image, whatever it might be an object or whatever it is, and you take it many, many times at different times of day, maybe even different seasons from different angles. So talk about the benefit of that.
1: Everybody likes to photograph when they're traveling, but you're almost never in the right place at the right time in terms of the light when you're traveling. One of the things that you will find in working with the camera is certain subjects need a certain kind of light. Some things want cloudy, diffuse light where you can see the volume and substance of the object. Other things look good in sunlight, you never quite know what light is going to be best for you, for a scene, until you experiment. There was a place on Maui, the island Maui, that I knew I wanted to make a photograph of. I went back there a dozen times, different times a day, different kinds of light. Finally, one day I had an intuition, I need to be here at dawn. And my last trip there, I arrived pre-dawn, and the dawn light was perfect light for that particular scene. So the light is what makes or break a photograph, really.
0: Mm-hmm, mm-hmm. I'm thinking you made a statement in your, talking about Hawaii, in your book about how frustrated you were in that series, I think it's called Hawaii 5-0, something like that. And you get so frustrated because they get the light all wrong. It's not what Hawaii is looks like at all. So say something about that.
1: This is an issue in the visual arts in general. What Hawaii 5-0, the television show, does is they oversaturate the color. So it looks far more saturated than you actually see it.
0: So it's very, very bright, huh?
1: And yeah. Photographers do the same thing. They take the saturation slider in their image editing program and they turn it forward. What people are looking for are what is called high impact imagery. People want to make an image that pops. And I would argue that that is spectacle. And spectacle is something that our culture seems to be good at. Look at the pageantry of football games, of boxing matches. Look at the spectacle that some of the political leaders put on today. I think spectacle is different than presence. What I would argue is that we are looking in an artwork for a sense of livingness, a sense of presence. And I think beginning photographers don't know how to achieve that. So they make the image over-contrasty and oversaturated rather than being able to find a quality of living presence in their photographs.
0: So this is kind of what Annie Leibovitz can do. She gives a kind of presence, is that, would you say?
1: I think Annie Leibovitz has a gift for creating an environment, facilitating an environment where the subject is doing something in a way that seems to really bring them to life.
0: Mm-hmm.
1: You know, remember that iconic photograph of John Lennon and Yoko Ono where John was curled up on
0: yes.
1: the floor. That was beautiful. And many other times, Annie Leibovitz takes photographs of people where they're doing something. But whatever it is they're doing is indigenous to who they are.
0: Right.
1: And that helps bring about that sense of presence.
0: It's not extraneous.
1: It's not extraneous. It's not for effect.
0: Yes, yes. And so what advice would you give us if we wanted to take a portrait of someone? What's your advice of how we might go about that?
1: It really comes back to attention. In order to recognize presence in a person, we need to know presence in ourselves. I had an interesting experience about 2 weeks ago. A book designer called me up and said, David, what are you doing tomorrow morning? And I said, well, I'm not sure what I'm doing tomorrow morning. And she said, would you like to photograph Obama? And I did. I can't go into the circumstances, but I took some photographs of Obama and I was struck at his quality of presence, his livingness. He felt very alive and very present and very gracious. And I think that that's often what we look for in art or imagery, is that sense of presence that comes from being able to capture the particular livingness of a subject.
0: Speaking of Obama, it reminds me of my favorite, most favorite photograph of him. He's in the portico between, you know, that kind of covered outdoor space. And Bo, the dog, is with him, on next to him. And they're both running down the portico. And both of them are actually off the ground. It's between strides. So,
1: That's great.
0: Obama is in the air between strides, and so is Bo, is sort of leaping next to him. It's a photograph. It's just imprinted on me. And that's what photographs can do. They can capture, like, as you were saying, your own photograph of Obama and his presence and your presence. There it is.
1: I think there's certain impressions that we take in. Can be art, can be music, can be another person that touch us deeply. So the question becomes, is it the thing itself that is touching us deeply? Or is it in that moment we're more open?
0: Mm-hmm.
1: I think it can be a combination. There's certain works of art or images that touch me deeply that I look at, and 20 years later, I'm still getting something from it. And at the same time, there are times when I know that I'm closed, when I'm frantic or anxious, I'm not seeing, I'm not present to any impression I may take in. So the question is, how do we prepare ourselves to take in those impressions of the world, of things, of people that could be deeply nourishing to us?
0: Right. You know, there's another couple of photographs that were passed around the internet that really touched me. And there were photographs. The first one is a photograph of President Trump, and he's getting off of Air Force One, and it's raining, and he has an umbrella over his head, and he's halfway down the staircase, and he's followed by his son, Barron, and Barron is without any covering. He has nothing. He's just out in the rain. And then that photograph is put next to another photograph that shows a man and a young boy together. You just see the back of them. And they are also in the rain walking. And he has an umbrella, and this man has his arm around this young boy, and he's holding the umbrella over his head. And just those two photographs together just breaks your heart open and says something without words. And this is what photography can do. It can go right to that heart with beyond our intellect.
1: Picasso said something one time. He said, art is a lie that tells the truth. So we don't know what the context of those moments are really.
0: Right.
1: But basically, the way the photographer has captured them speaks volumes.
0: So we can do that ourselves in what we choose to represent and present. I want to remind our listeners that I'm here with David Ulrich, and he is the author of Zen Camera, Creative Awakening with a Daily Practice in Photography. And if you want to know about his work, you can go to his website, creativeguide.com, or his blog site, theslenderthread.org, or you can get to either one of those through our website, newdimensions.org. And David spells his last name ULRICH. I'm Justine Willis-Toms. 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

0: Hi, I'm here with David Ulrich, and he is the author of Zen Camera Creative Awakening with a Daily Practice in Photography. And David, let's talk about the title of your book, Zen Camera. Okay, are you a Zen practitioner?
1: I'm a student of Zen. My teacher, Minor White, brought many Zen exercises into the classroom. I feel it's a very apropos language because I think there's a good deal of relationship between Zen practice and the creative process. I'm not part of a Zen lineage, but I do study Zen and practice it to some degree.
0: I'm thinking many people who have been on the program, many guests before you, who talk about the creative process, they will say that meditation is a big part of the creative process. And I think that you agree with that. And I'd love for you to say something about that.
1: I totally agree with that. My first photography class in college, we walked into the room very noisily, and the teacher was sitting in the front of the room in a lotus position. As we entered the room, he opened his eyes and he said, "It is my belief that creativity arises from stillness." I believe that a quiet mind, I believe that a centered body open us to the deeper aspects of our being human. I think Zen sitting is a very powerful tool for self-transformation. I think the creative process and photography can really assist in that process. Photography asks us for a dual awareness. We have to be aware, situational awareness of the world, and we have to be aware of ourselves and our own thoughts and our own reactions to the thing in front of us. There is a kind of a mindfulness that is necessary with photography. We see how we see. We witness our thoughts, our reactions, our feelings toward what we're looking at. And a relationship is established.
0: Yes. And so that's the difference when we see someone taking a photograph without that awareness, and then we see a photograph where that presence somehow exists in some mysterious way. It's just radiated in some ways.
1: In Zen and in art, we aim for present moment awareness, being present in the moment. And I have a belief that if two photographers were standing side by side in the same tripod hole, so to speak, and one person was giving attention to the subject and the other person was not, that we would see the difference. I think there's an energetic currency that takes place through attention. I think once we begin to sit and quiet the mind, we come to the deeper elements of being human, which we find and observe in ourselves, but we also find and observe in people around us.
0: So you talk about attention, you give it some space in your book, so to speak. And as you said earlier in the program, you said attention is photography's great currency. And it's a capacity that we can strengthen. We can actually build like a muscle. We can build on it, and we're not good at that normally because we get so distracted.
1: You know, attention is a muscle. It can be strengthened, and we are tripart creatures. We have a mind, we have a body, we have feelings. Through the process of sitting, through an inward engagement of moving attention inside one's own body, it has a unifying effect. It can help bring the mind, the body, and the feelings together. Any strong work of art has a component that speaks to the feelings and to the body as well as the mind. If a work were only conceptual, it would be dry and analytical. So we need to involve the body and the feelings. And how do we do that? I think one of the tried and true methods of engaging the wholeness of a human being is through sitting in the morning or sitting during the day, but also this sense of an active attention, a mindful attention that we bring inward and outward simultaneously.
0: Mm-hmm, mm-hmm. I know one of the activities that surprised me and fascinated me in the book is that this has to do with photography, but it's a different activity. It's an activity of drawing, that you actually suggest that we draw something, but not look at the hand that's drawing. We draw it intuitively, like we're looking at something or even looking at someone, and we draw their face without looking down at the paper. And what's the purpose of that?
1: Do you remember Walt Whitman's poem, I don't know the name of it, about the 28 young bathers at the shore? He talks about, I ran my hand tremblingly over the water droplets on their body. There is the possibility of an active empathy. As I look at you now and I see the vertical scarf and the hair, there's an inward movement that I feel I want to trace with my hand. This sense of active empathy can be a way of entering into the things that are outside of us. And it's a relationship between our own attention and whatever we're perceiving. So I think that this kind of empathy, this kind of active empathy, can link us to the subject in a very humanistic manner.
0: You have us also to take an object and to enter into that object, not through our imagination, but to be part, like let's say we're sitting in front of a tree, and you have us do an exercise of becoming that
1: tree. Become the tree, yes.
0: And what do you mean by that?
1: This has to be approached with care. What does it mean to stand in someone's shoes? That's the classic example of empathy. So you watch somebody walk down the street. Let's say they have very baggy jeans. Let's say the jeans are sort of falling down a little bit. What does it feel like to be in those legs? What does it feel like to be wearing those jeans? What does it feel like to wear a particular cap that someone is wearing? You can know the experience of another through your own body and your own feelings.
0: So this is like putting your judgments aside, your preconceptions aside. It's like...
1: has nothing to do with what we think about somebody or how we judge them. It simply has to do with the very physical facts of their existence. You know, the posture, the way they're sitting, the way one's hand is sort of resting on the face, you can feel that in your own body.
0: You know, I remember I used to go to a wonderful body worker, an osteopathic doctor, and he was a healer. And when I walked in the office, he said, oh, I know exactly what's going on with you. He could tell from my walk. And I was so surprised at how he could just see so much more than I could. And so since that time, it's been like several decades since that time, I have started to train myself to see how different people walk and to start to know where someone is feeling pain and where their pain is. I never thought I could do that before, but it's a matter of kind of expanding our awareness in some way.
1: It's really expanding our awareness and staying open to the wisdom of the body, the wisdom of the feelings, in addition to the knowing of the mind. One of the things that is a very useful exercise is to look at your own photographs. What do your photographs say about you? A trained and perceptive observer can tell quite a bit, because anytime you take a photograph, whether it's of something out there or even of yourself, you are always doing a self-portrait in some way or another. And I think if you really look at your work as a self-portrait, it far exceeds what we would call a shallow selfie, where you're simply photographing how you look externally.
0: Oh, that's beautiful. So it's going to really tell us a lot about ourselves. And this is the whole point. That, I mean, we don't need to aspire to be a professional photographer, but we can learn more, discover more about ourselves through this process.
1: It can be a journey of self-discovery. We all have our angels. We all have our demons. We all have our strengths. We all have our weaknesses. These things can be revealed. These things will be shown in relief as we engage any art form, including photography.
0: Is there any parting advice that you would give us to keep up the good work of taking these photographs and maybe adding this to our repertoire of how we can function with more creativity in our lives?
1: I think that the more we engage the creative process, whether it's by taking pictures or playing music or writing a journal, ideas beget ideas, creativity begets creativity. I was an athlete when I was in high school. I was a competitive swimmer. I could not imagine swimming the race without warming up first. If you take pictures on a regular basis, you synchronize and you enter what we call the flow. It's a heightened state. It's what we aim for in sitting some of the time, is this kind of enhanced awareness. But we can also enter it through the creative arts.
0: David, I want to thank you so much for being with us today.
1: Thank you very much for having me. I always enjoy talking about creativity and photography. So thank you, Justine. This was a wonderful experience.
0: Thank you. I've been here with David Ulrich, and he is the author of Zen Camera, Creative Awakening with a Daily Practice in Photography. And if you want to know more about his work, you can go to his website, creativeguide.com, or his blog, theslenderthread.org, or you can get there through the New Dimensions website, newdimensions.org, and he spells his last name U-L-R-I-C-H, David Ulrich. And I want to thank you all for joining us. This is Justine Willis-Toms. 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This is program number 3646.
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4: This is Bird Note. Let's talk about nests. Every spring, robins build their cup-shaped nests using grass and mud. Orioles weave a hanging sack. It takes a week or two. It's hard work, and yet, once the chicks fledge, mostly the structures won't be reused. Cliff swallows, on the other hand, will often reuse nests. They'll spend a week plastering their mud structure on a sheer cliff face, use it, and the next year, unless parasites have moved in before them, fix it up and they're good to go. Bigger birds herons, hawks, or eagles often reuse a nest for many years. One bald eagle pair in Vermilion, Ohio, reused the same nest for 34 years, adding branches each year until it weighed more than 2 tons. But Europe's migratory white storks get the award for best reuse. One nest site, still used in 1930, and likely seeing many repairs over the years, dated back to 1549. That's a continuous series of stork pairs nesting in one spot for 381 years.

10 a.m. on September 13th, 2026, 2 days after various candidates for the upcoming Burnaby's municipal elections next month submitted their candidacy papers, including the incumbent mayor, two-time mayor, Mike Hurley, along with five other candidates. Welcome to episode 37 of the Steve Chung Show in 2026, part of Open Mic on CJSF 90.1 FM, the campus community radio station for Simon Fraser University. I'm your host, Steve Chung. There will be another set of independent music, commentary on SF Athletics, feature on the Northwest League, report on the SFU Red Leafs hockey, updates on the Man Cup 2026, and the latest on the Surrey Police transition. First up today is Natalie Bergman's My Home Is Not This World with Dance.

That was Dance from Natalie Bergman's My Home Is Not This World. Next up is Helen Barbier's Panorama. Here is Milk Toast.

I would like to comment on SF Athletics at this time. Just loading up the page. Two games were on tap for September 10th. First, with the Red Lace Women's Soccer, which visited the Vanguard Lions at VU Soccer Field in Costa Mesa, California. SFU opened the scoring at 4:41 into the game per Alyssa Clark. She also assisted in the second goal at 42:46 per Gemma Dumas. Vanguard cut the deficit to 1 at 67:57 per Kate Burns, but the Red Lapes regained their two-goal lead 3:28 later per Sophia Ferrimo and tripled up the Lions 3-1 as Sophia Piperni made 6 saves on 7 shots on goal for SFU, while Grayton Norman surrendered 3 goals in just as many shots for Vanguard. Later on September 10th, the Red Leafs volleyball hosted the Central Washington Wildcats at West Gym on the Burnaby main campus, and SFU tripled up Central Washington 3-1, losing the first set 25-23, but winning the last three 26-24, 25-23, and 25-22. Central Washington were led by Ellie Marble with 15, Haley Try with 10 kills, Kaylee Shea Chang, Brooklyn Parker with 2 kills each, Haley Try with 5 blocks, Kaylee Shea Chang with 22, Eddie Allen with 17 assists, Brooklyn Parker with 16, and Allen Eddie with 13 digs. Meanwhile, SFU were led by Megan Hawkins with 22, Nina Kobosevich with 13, Logan Remington with 10 kills, Bella Tano with 2 aces, Nina Kobosevich with 5 blocks, Bella Tano with a whopping 50 assists, and Mason Unger with 19. Brooklyn Robinson with 13 assists. Both Red Leafs cross-country teams. Both Red Leafs cross-country teams competed on September 11th, the 25th anniversary of 9/11, at Ash Creek Invitational on Ash Creek Reserve in Monmouth, Oregon, hosted by the Western Oregon Wolves, where the distances were in meters with times in minutes and seconds. First with the men's 6,000, where SFU finished third with 93 points among 10 teams. Led by Maverick Mercola at 18:16 for 8th, also 8 points, followed by Peter Kunko at 18:38.4 for 13, 12 points, Armandy Panu at 19:19.5 for 26, 21 points, Mark Molina at 19:24.6 for 30, 24 points, Yale O'Connor at 19:31.9 for 35th, 28 points, Zachary Taylor at 1946 for 40, 33 points, and Jacob Ramos at 1954.9 for 43, 36 points, as top 5 runners were counted towards standings, and top 7 finishes were provided points for each team. The host Western Oregon won the men's 6,000 with 17 points, led by Matt Resnick at 1743.9, with the Wolves having the top 4 finishes. Rhea Matanovich won the women's 5,000 at 1743.9, followed by Veronica D at 1814.9 for 4th, also 4 points. Celine Tasimir at 1854.1 for 11th, also 11 points. Peyton Menziuk at 1855 for 12th, also 12 points. Stephanie Miller at 1914.7 for 23rd, 20 points. Ava Vertoya at 2048.9 for 49th, 40 points, as the Red Leafs finished second with 48 points, only behind the host Western Oregon, as the Wolves had top four runners in top 10, led by Kyla Patratz at 1754 for second in the Ash Creek Invitational on Ash Creek Reserve in Monmouth, Oregon. Three games were on tap for September 12th, with both soccer teams in action. First with the women's, as they played Concordia University Irvine at Golden Eagles Field in Irvine, California. SFU opened the scoring at 10:49 per Kara Scott, who scored her second of the afternoon at 40:11. The Eagles got on board at 60:30 per Ashley Grubert, but the Red Leafs struck back just 20 seconds later per Dariela Lopez. CUI cut the deficit to 1 on Gruber's second at 82:45, tied a game at 3:155 later per
Antonella Russo as the game ended in a 3-all draw where SFU blew two 2-goal leads. Sofia Paperni made 4 saves on 7 shots for the Red Leafs, while Christian Sadotti stopped 3 of 6 shots for the Eagles. I think that this might be the Golden Eagles, actually. Just a minute, please. Concordia.

0: I could definitely be wrong. Just a minute, please. Yeah, they're the Golden Eagles. So Phil Peperni made 4 saves on 7 shots for the SF Red Leafs, while Christian Sidoti stopped 3 of 6 shots for CUI Golden Eagles. Meanwhile, the men's soccer hosted UC Colorado Springs in SFU Stadium at Terry Fox Field. The Red Leafs got on board at 21:50 per Koji Poon, but Eduardo Macias tied a game for the Mountain Lions at 41:11, and the game ended in a 1-1 tie as Hugo Solberg made 4 saves on 5 shots for UC Colorado, while Harrison Goh made a whopping 9 saves on 10 shots for SFU. And the Red Leafs volleyball capped off September 12th as they swept away the Northwest Nazarene Nighthawks in 3 straight sets, winning 25-23 and 25-17 in each of the last 2 sets at West Gym on the Burnaby main campus. Northwest Nazarene were led by Abby Black with 10 kills, who also had 3 aces along with Whitley Walsh, Jenna Holm with 4 blocks, Morgan Walding with 14, Addison Lynn with 11 assists, and Abby Black with 9 digs. Meanwhile, SFU were led by Megan Hawkins with 13 kills, Katerina Damjanovic with 3 blocks, Logan Remington. Just a minute. I think I got some of the... Okay, just a minute, please. Sorry, I got some of the stats wrong. Meanwhile, SFU were led by Megan Hawkins with 13 kills, Katerina Damjanovic with 3 aces, Logan Remington with 7 blocks, Bella Tano with a whopping 27 assists, who also had 10 digs, and Mason Unger with 14.
1: And now for a CJSF Heritage Minute. Simon Fraser University, the 1960s. In the earliest days of SFU, a renegade, unlicensed radio station begins broadcasting around campus. 1974. Volunteers establish the Simon Fraser Campus Radio Society, which operates CJSF to this day. 1985. The station obtains a cable license, bringing CJSF to a wider audience. And we've been changing the sound of radio in Burnaby ever since.
0: Here are the current men's soccer standings within the Great Northwest Athletic Conference on NCAA Division II. Just adjusting my mic here. No interconference games have been played as of yet. Adjusting it again. Seattle Pacific are first at 5-1 overall. Western Washington 4-1. St. Martin's 3-2-1 for third. Northwest Nazarene 4th 2-1-3. Much like Western Oregon. And Simon Fraser, last, 1-1-2.
1: And now for a CJSF Heritage Minute. During the 80s and the 90s, CJSF would come into its own as a serious platform for independent artists and a forum for people to express ideas not present in the mainstream media. Summer 2002. CJSF receives a license from the Canadian Radio Telecommunications Commission to broadcast over the FM airwaves. 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
0: Here are the women's soccer standings within the Great Northwest Athletic Conference on NCAA Division II. Just adjusting my mic. Much like the men's soccer, no interconference games have been played as of yet. Seattle Pacific are first at 3-1. Simon Fraser are second, 2-1-1, much like Western Washington. Western Oregon are fourth at 1-2-1. Montana State Billings, fifth, 0-1-3. St. Martin's, 1-2-3-4-5-6, 1-3-1. Central Washington, seventh, 0-2-2. And Northwest Nazarene, last, 0-3-1.
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0: Here are the current volleyball standings within the Great Northwest Athletic Conference. Conference games have been played for the women's volleyball. Alaska Anchorage are first at 2-0. Conference 9-3 overall. Simon Fraser second, 2-0 conference, 5-3 overall, much like Western Washington. Western Oregon fourth, 1-0 conference, 5-4 overall. Alaska Fairbanks fifth, 1-1 conference, but are 9-3 overall. Seattle Pacific 1-2-3-4-5-6, 1-1 conference, 6-4 overall. Northwest Nazarene seventh, 0-2 conference, 6-3 overall. For seventh, Central Washington eighth, 0-2 conference, 4-4 overall. St. Martin's ninth, 0-1 conference, 4-5 overall. And Montana State Billings last, 0-2 conference, 2-8 overall.
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0: I would like to feature the Northwest League, which is a high A league, three levels below Major League Baseball at this time. On September 7th, the NWL announced their Player and Pitcher of the Week between August 31st and September 6th, where David Calabrese of the Vancouver Canadiens won the Player, while Dean Livingston of the Hillsboro Hawks won the Pitcher of the Week. Calabrese's story is unique as he went 14-for-28 for a .500 batting average, 3 doubles, 2 home runs, 8 runs scored, and 7 runs batted in against the Tri-City Dust Devils. The last team he played for until August 4th, when the Dust Devils' parent club, the Los Angeles Angels, which play out of Anaheim, released him on August 4th, and the Blue Jays signed him 8 days later, after which Calabrese was assigned to the Vancouver Canadiens, who were the runner-up in the second half, and hosted the 2026 NWL Championship Series against the Eugene Emeralds, which won both halves on September 8th in Rogers Field at Nat Bailey in Vancouver. On Rogers Field at Nat Bailey in Vancouver, BC. Down 3-1 in the bottom of fourth, Austin Smith launched a grand slam of Nate Knappholz, who is a nephew of the former Expos pitcher Chris Knappholz, to give Vancouver a 5-3 lead over Eugene. However, the Emeralds stormed right back in the sixth with 4 runs, started with Charlie Muniz's 3-run bomb and capped off by Caden Kent's single, which plated Jose Ramos for a 7-5 lead over the Canadiens, who tied the game at 7 in the bottom half on 2 doubles. The first by Jackson West that plated David Calabrese, and West scored on Jojo Parker's double, both off Matt Dunaway. Vancouver grabbed an 8-7 lead in the 8th on Orion Sprock's sacrifice fly off Liam Simon, which played Jackson West, who scored his second of the night, and Brad Wilson kept Eugene batters at bay in the 9th as the Canadiens bested the Emeralds 8-7 for a 1-0 lead. Game 2 was on the next day, September 9th, where Eugene grabbed a 2-1 lead in the top of 4th on Cam Maldonado's 2-run drive off the Vancouver starter Troy Guthrie. After tying the game with a run in the 5th, the Canadiens grabbed a 4-2 lead in the 6th on Ryan Sprock's 2-run single off Alex Hernandez, but the Emeralds struck back with 2 runs in the 7th with a tying run on Johnny Lebel's single off Reese Wissinger, with second baseman Damuri Pena's throwing error plating Jacob Christian and ultimately forced extra innings. In the 10th, Vancouver's Gable Mitchell hit a fly ball off Eugene's Ryan Slater, which was caught by right fielder Cam Maldonado, and Dariel Ramon scored as the Canadiens walked off the Emeralds in 10 innings for a 2-0 series lead. The 2026 NWL Championship Series started from Vancouver. The 2026 NWL Championship Series shifted from Vancouver to Eugene on September 11th at PK Park, the home of Oregon Ducks. With the score tied at 3 in the bottom of 7th, the Emeralds rallied for 4 runs for a 7-3 lead. The Canadiens scored a run in the 8th, trimmed the deficit to 2 in the 9th on a Liam Simon wild pitch, including Gable Mitchell and David Calabrese, capped off the Vancouver rally in the ninth with a two-run drive, also off Liam Simon, as the game went into extra innings with the score tied at 7. Both sides scored a run each in the 10th, first by Vancouver on Demuri Pena's groundout to shortstop Johnny Lovell, plating Jake Casey against Nate Napoltz, the nephew of the former Montreal Expos pitcher Chris Napoltz, responded by Eugene on Jose Ramos' bunt single off Jack Eshleman, plating Robert Hipwell. With no runs in the 11th, Ryan Sprague hit a one-run single off Nate Napoltz to center fielder Jose Ortiz, plating Jojo Parker for a 9-8 Canadiens lead. And Jack Eshleman struck out the final two Emeralds batters in the bottom half, Jose Ortiz followed by Jose Ramos, as Vancouver bested Eugene 9-8 in 12 innings with a 2-0 edge in home runs, as the Canadiens celebrated their first NWL championship since 2023 at PK Park in Eugene, Oregon, and turned the tables against the Emeralds, who won in a sweep in 2022. My personal take on the Northwest League's playoff structure is, if a team wins both halves, the second best team should go to the NWL Championship Series for that year. According to the standings, final standings, while Vancouver, just a minute, while Vancouver were the second team in the second half, 37-29, with the Eugene Emeralds winning the second half, much like they did the first, it was the Everett Aqua Sox who finished second at 67-65, 12 and a half games behind Eugene at 79-52. So there could be an argument made that the Everett Aqua Sox were robbed of an opportunity to face the Eugene Emeralds for the 2026 NWL Championship Series by being the second best team.
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1: 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I'm your host, Steve Chong. There will be more independent music, a report on the SFU Red Leafs hockey, updates on the Man Cup 2026, and the latest on the Surrey Police transition. First up in the second half is the third act of the hour, Bar Italia's Some Like It Hot. The tune is Cowbella.
2: Missing out on her, missing out on her, go tell her you'd like to. I've got a lot of friends, got a lot of friends, but not many like you.

0: That was Cowbella from Bartitalia's Some Like It Hot. I'd like to report on the SFE Red Leafs hockey at this time. Just loading up the BCIHL website. Just a minute, please, so that I make sure I get things right. The team started its exhibition schedule on September 11th, the 25th anniversary of 9/11, where there was a moment of silence before the game against VIU at Burnaby's Bill Copeland Sports Center. The Mariners aggressively stormed the Red Leafs starter, Cheyenne Kermany, opened the scoring on the power play as Owen Weiss, with 3:17 left, but SFU tied the game just 6 seconds later as Peyton Misu Muanguna eluded VIU's Dustin Riff, who only faced 8 shots, while Cheyenne Kermany faced 18. The Mariners got their lead back at 4:25 into the second per Nathan Murdoch, but Gavin Baines finished off a beautiful one-timer on a power play for SFU for a 2-all tie at 8:08. However, the game tilted towards the Mariners for the rest of the period too, as Josiah Bennett scored at 9:17, after which Cheyenne Kermany gave way to Nick Mook in the Red Leafs goal, as he was pelted by VIU, started by Curtis Lee at 11:35, David Sato on a power play with 4:59 left, Aiden Corbett with 3:44 left, Matthew Catellier 23 seconds later for a 7-1 lead, as SFU were shelled for 6 goals on 21 shots against, while scoring a goal on 7 shots in period 2. But the Red Leafs came out swinging to begin the third on a power play goal by Brody Lindell just 33 seconds went in, and David Yoon just 63 seconds later. However, the momentum was short-lived, as VIU restored their 4-goal bulge per Brandon Modi at 8:51 and doubled up SFU 8-4. The Mariners were led by Matthew Catellier, Brandon Mode with the Mariners were led by Matthew Catellier, Brandon Mode with a goal, 2 assists each, followed by Hayden Parker with 2 assists, and Dustin Riff made 24 saves on 28 shots for the win. Meanwhile, the Red Leafs were led by Peyton Mithu Muangua with a goal, an assist, Eric Solid with 2 assists, and Cheyenne Kermany made 24 saves on 27 shots in 30-22. Followed by Nick Mook, who surrendered 5 goals on 16 shots in 29-38. These two met again the next day on September 12th, this time at Nanaimo Ice Center, as SFU checked into the home of VIU. The Red Leafs opened the scoring 1:24 into the game per Brody Lindell, but the Mariners scored the next 3 in period 1. Matthew Catellier at 8:24, Ethan Radui at 12:43, and Aiden Corbett with 3:47 left on a power play, as VIU outshot SFU 13-6 in the first 20 minutes. In period 2, the Red Leafs cut the deficit to 1 at 11:39 per Alex Sandu. The starter, Caden Bellman, was lifted for Lachlan Abel with 3:58 left, and tied the game at 3 per Ben Ruthven with 2:44 left, despite being outshot by the Mariners 14-6 in the middle frame. The Mariners took a 4-3 lead at 4:46 of period 3 per Spencer Bell, one up 2 on Aiden Corbett's second of the night at 13:16, opened up a 3-goal bulge on Bell's second of the night on an empty net, finished the scoring with Matthew Catellier's second of the night with 10 seconds left on Caden Bellman, who returned to the game and raked SFU 7-3 for their second win as many nights. The Red Leafs were led by Alex Sandu with a goal and assist for the third start, and used 2 goaltenders for the second night in a row, started by Caden Bellman, who made 19 saves on 23 shots in 37:06, followed by Lachlan Abel, who made 19 saves on 21 shots in 21:57 of play. Meanwhile, the Mariners were led by Aiden Corbett with 2 goals for the first start, followed by Matthew Catelli with a goal, 2 assists for the second start, Spencer Bell with 2 goals of his own, Jackson Goots, Cage Newens, and Brandon Modi with 2 assists each, and backstop Jaden Jakubowski made 12 saves on 15 shots for the win.
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0: I would like to provide updates for the Man Cup, which decides the 2026. Okay, which decides the Senior A Men's Box Lacrosse Champions of Canada, currently on annual best of seven format between East versus West. Currently on annual best of seven format between East versus West, fought between Ontario's Major Series Lacrosse and BC Western Lacrosse Association's champions. The 2026 Man Cup started on September 11th at Iroquois Lacrosse Arena, the home of Six Nations Chiefs, who are the venue hosts for the event and welcome the BC Champs Coquitlam 8NX. Just loading up the scoring page here. Six Nations crushed Coquitlam 8-2, highlighted by the Six Nations' six-goal assault in the second. The 8NX backstop, Christian Del Bianco, was torched for 8 goals in 60 minutes of play, while Jalen Chester and Ryan Cormier led the team with a goal and assist each. Meanwhile, Doug Jamieson gave up just 2 goals for the Chiefs, who were led by Dane Smith with a goal, 2 assists, Chris Cloutier, Lyle Thompson, Randy Statz, Andrew Q with a goal, an assist, and Latrell Harris with 2 assists each. Game 2 was on last night, September 12th, where Six Nations had an 8-goal assault in the second to best Coquitlam 10-6. The 8NX were led by Keen Moon, Remo Shinoda with 2 goals each, followed by James Rahi, Connor Robinson with 2 assists each, and the backstop, Christian Del Bianco, was trampled for the second straight night, surrendering 10 goals on 53 shots. Meanwhile, the Chiefs were led by Dane Smith with 3 goals, 3 assists, followed by Ryan Smith with 3 goals, 2 assists, Chris Cloutier with 4 assists, Josh Byrne, Dawson Theed with a goal, 2 assists, and Shane Jackson with 2 goals, while the backstop, Warren Hill, stopped 34 of 40 shots in the win, as Six Nations are up 2-0 on Coquitlam in the 2026 Man Cup.
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0: I would like to talk about the latest on the Surrey Police transition. The largest police transition in Canadian history at this time. There was a tragic incident involving the Surrey Police Service on Labor Day, which was September 7th, as the SPS claimed that it was trying to stop a black Chevy Avalanche near the intersection of King George Boulevard and 96th Avenue around 3 a.m., where the SPS and Chevy Avalanche collided, with the investigators claiming the truck driver failed to stop. This is a report from Global News, Amy Judd and Angela Zhang from September 9th. While the authorities say the truck driver later crashed into a concrete SkyTrain barrier, and a pedestrian was left with life-threatening injuries. While the Independent Investigation Office is investigating, the Surrey Cloverdale MLA Eleanor Sterkel also wants to see the BC provincial government do its own review, as the SPS vehicle incidents have led to 6 people dying or seriously injured in collisions in the last 12 months. In response to Eleanor Sterkel, presumably, the Ministry of Public Safety and Solicitor General said it's waiting the IIO investigation to be completed. First, then they'll determine if further steps are necessary. Just a minute, please. As for the latest numbers, I don't think they have changed at all. Just a minute. There haven't been changes since last month. 705 sworn police officers, 141 females, 564 males. And 536 civilian employees.
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1: 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The fifth group is Baby Metals, metal fourth. Here is White Flame. The following content may have some explicit language, so listener discretion is advised.

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Okay. Thank you for listening to episode 37 of the Steve Chong Show in 2026. Just adjusting my mic here again. Part of Open Mic on CJSF 90.1 FM, the campus community radio station for Simon Fraser University. I'm your host, Steve Chong. Coming up at 11, it's Julian Taylor's Jukebox. Now to the last tune before 11, it's Aversion's Empty Century. The track is Base Case.

Sorry for some technical difficulties. For some reason, it's... It didn't fire. Just a minute, please. I will do my best to play a song, for sure. Hopefully it burgeons. Base case. I won't have time for base case. We'll just play Division Theory.

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1: Hey, hey, Tutu. My name is Julian Taylor. You're listening to The Jukebox. Thanks for tuning in to the show. That is brand new music from my friends Logan Statz and Allison Russell. She's featured on his new track, Sacred Love. And that came out a couple of weeks ago. He's been releasing a few singles up till the release of his brand new record. He's from Six Nations of the Grand River. We went on tour a little while ago, and Allison and Logan and I also got to perform Acadian Driftwood in Los Angeles for a Robbie Robertson tribute. Thanks to Allison, of course. Well, we got music coming up from Ray Zaragoza, a song called Hold That Spirit, which came out a few years ago. She's living in Los Angeles now. She's actually teamed up with Ace and Abby for a song as well. I'm not sure if you've heard that, but we've played it on the show. If you want to go check it out, you can find it on streaming services. Joy Aladukun is on the show as well, and they are joined by Adekunle, who's from Nigeria, on a song called Sage. We have also some music coming up from a Polaris Prize shortlisted album, and it was called Theory of Ice. It came out in 2021. It's by Lee Ann Verasamosake Simpson, and we're going to play OK Indites. They are from the Alderville First Nation near Rice Lake in Ontario. We also have Steve McQueen as the title of the album, but it's Prefab Sprout. I didn't know about this band. They're from the 1980s, but I was getting into them because I was listening to the Smithereens and sort of similar acts, REM as well. This is a cool tune. It's called Goodbye Lucille No. 1. Some people may have heard it and some may not. Here it is on the jukebox.

0: spirit close. The Jukebox is broadcast on stolen and unsurrendered land in the traditional territory of many First Nations across Turtle Island. We must realize the significance of recognizing and paying respect to the first people who resided in the territory that we are currently sitting on.
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0: That's a track called The Truth featuring Kelly Finnegan. That is Oregon and from the album Connection. They're from Los Angeles. They're a cool funk soul rock band. I got to play with them actually at Lee's Palace. Oh no, wait, sorry. It was the Horseshoe Tavern we opened up for them. The Julian Taylor Band did, and they were amazing. In fact, this is a cool tidbit of info. They were the very first band to open up the Jukebox Radio Show episode 1. I played Oregon. It was the first song. I remember it vividly because I had to. It was funky as hell. I'm Julian Taylor. I am your host here on the show, and we've got music from our featured artist, Darla Daniels. It's called Music to Me.
1: This is Darla Daniels, and I would like to request that you play my new single, Music to Me, on the jukebox. This track is rhythmic and fun and the love song for you. People who love love and people who love music. I hope you enjoy.

That is new music from Beck. It's called Disappearing Act from Ride Lonesome. It's his brand new record, and Beck really never, ever disappoints. In my opinion, and this is only mine, he is the David Bowie of our musical era. He can go from funk to soul to rock to alternative to country to singer-songwriter. In fact, his solo records, like the acoustic ones, are some of my favorite, and this is something that I really am enjoying right now, so I had to play it on the show. And before that, Katie Pruitt with The Aftermath. This is her brand new single. It's from her upcoming album, Fools for the Fleeting. Met her in Grand Prairie, Alberta, of all places, at the Bear Creek Music Festival, and did two workshops with her. Her songwriting is outstanding. Her disposition is so beautiful and kind, and I was happy and honored to be on the stage with her. Her voice is amazing, too, so I hope you enjoyed that brand new track from her. And now it's something from Children of Paradise. This is a record that was gifted to me a long time ago by an ex-partner who had seen him at Hugh's Room when it was at the old location and brought me this CD. I'm a Willie Nile fan, and this is called Getting Ugly Out There. And honestly, the lyrics stick true to the times, I tell you. Here we go. Willie Nile, Getting Ugly Out There on the Jukebox. Thanks for tuning into the show.

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You are listening to The Jukebox, and I am your host, Julian Taylor. That was I Wonder from Rodriguez and his album Cold Fact, which came out in 1970. Going a little bit back there in the days to find the good old sounds that made people happy then. And his story is fascinating. If you haven't seen the movie Searching for Sugarman, you have to. It's the story of an artist who was pretty much neglected here in North America, but rose to fame unknowingly in South Africa. They all thought he was dead, and somebody found him, and it revitalized his entire career until he passed a couple years ago. He actually passed away on the same day as Robbie Robertson. I am Julian Taylor, your host here on The Jukebox. We got some music from Johnny Guitar Watson. It's called It's a Damn Shame, and this is an artist who is really, really cool. He was a blues artist, turned into like a soul, funk, disco artist, and this is a song that I think you'll love. It's from 1977. He was from Houston, Texas, but grew up in L.A. Lee Fields and the Impressions, Out to Get Ya. This is something that is more recent. It came out in 2020, but it's got an old school sound, just like Charles Bradley. And Melvin Davis from 1961 is on the show with About Love. And now we're going to hear The Ink Spots. It's called I Don't Want to Set the World on Fire. This is a massive hit from back in 41. Hope you enjoy it.

I don't want to set the world on fire, honey. I love you too much. I just want to stop a great big flame down in your heart. You see, way down inside of me, darling, I have only one desire, and that one desire is you. And I know nobody else ain't gonna do it.

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3: This is Bird Note. It's the tail end of summer, and the Wilson's warblers had a busy few months. In May, courtship and nesting reached full swing. The tiny yellow birds made their homes amidst dense thickets in the humid and boreal coastal forests of northern North America. By early August, those forests were alive with flashes of yellow. Despite the attentions of predators and the vagaries of weather, many adult pairs have raised their four young, which flit and flicker amidst the undergrowth. Young male warblers, fledged in June or July, have been learning their father's songs all summer. Next spring, they will sing these songs too. By early September, perhaps after one last afternoon dip in a local puddle, Wilson's warblers will begin their migratory trek south. Flying after dark to avoid predators, feeding in cover during the day, these tiny birds are bound for Belize, where many will find a winter home on a coffee farm. So, if you're a coffee drinker and you choose to buy shade-grown coffee, you're helping to preserve the wintering grounds of Wilson's warblers and many others. Learn more about the difference you can make for birds when you visit our website, birdnote.org. I'm Michael Stein.
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5: Julian Taylor's Jukebox.

That is the Doobie Brothers from 1978 from the album Minute by Minute. What a Fool Believes, a song written by Michael McDonald and Kenny Loggins. Really funny story. I've seen the clips. I don't know if you have, but Michael McDonald's talking about writing the song and he had the piano part. And then, you know, his sister was at his house and she's like, that's kind of cool. And then Kenny Loggins came over and he's like, what about this? What about that? And then anyways, I'm not explaining it properly. If you get a chance, go check out the Michael McDonald clip on YouTube about how the coming to life of What a Fool Believes happened in real time. It's fascinating. Julian Taylor here. I'm your host on The Jukebox. We've got lots of great music coming up on the show from the album Arrows, Arrows, Arrows, which has just come out. The song The Good Times by Midnight Sparrows, which is the brainchild of Blair Belrose, who is a Métis, Cree, and Dene singer-songwriter and guitarist based out of Vancouver. The band plays hard rock that combines elements of power pop and old-school heavy metal. Bayside is on the show, too. This is a group from Queens, New York, and the song that we're going to play on the show is called Don't Come Easy. Leon Bridges is also on deck with brand new music. Leon Bridges has a new project called Happiness Anytime Part 2. I'm a huge fan of Leon Bridges ever since he put out The River, and his eclectic taste is incredible. I actually had a friend who went to go see him and met him after the show, and just like Gord Downie, he said, I'm not a singer, I'm a dancer. Pretty cool stuff. Now, it's time for brand new music from I, spelled A-H-I, and the song is called Worlds Untold. He is doing much better. He had a big life scare the other day, and we're happy that he's okay. Here is I with Worlds Untold on the Jukebox.

listening to The Jukebox, and I'm your host, Julian Taylor. That is from Nunavut. The song is called One. It's by Sila and Rise from the album Debut, which came out in 2016. They are a throat singing and electronic duo, and I'm very pleased and honored to have them on the show. We also have music from Jade Turner, which is coming up, and after that, it's Just Jillian. Just Jillian is a singer-songwriter from Toronto, also a filmmaker, and I run into her periodically. Last time I saw her was at a little club called Sauce, and we were checking out Julian Foth, who's a Juno Award-winning piano player. And Jillian has got some stories to tell. I just read something about one of her experiences up north and how the world is being shaped these days by misogyny and what she had to deal with. So if you get a chance, follow her, check out that story. It's pretty important. And here is Jade Turner. Love Jade. She's from Manitoba. Saw her in Nashville last at Americana Fest, and I hope that she's doing well. This is a song called Wandering Soul, followed by Just Jillian, right here on The Jukebox.

from L.A., Los Angeles, California. That is Remy Wolf, a really renowned pop singer who mixes exuberant pop, funk, and indie textures into her mix of music. That's a song called Twiggy, and it's a standalone single, but it is part of her new record, which is due this fall. The record's called Mud, and it is her third offering. And now it's time for London-based artist FKA Twigs, born Talia Debrett Barnett. This is an English-based singer-songwriter and producer, and, oh yeah, dancer, who blends pop, R&B, electronic, and experimental music. The song's called Video Girl. You heard it here. This is from 2014, and it is awesome. It's from her LP1. Here it is on the jukebox.

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1: This boogie's in my soul. This boogie's in my soul.
2: You can never go wrong with Chaka Khan. That's Boogies in My Soul featuring Snoop Dogg. It's brand new music from the soul legend and the R&B queen featuring the Sir Smoke-A-Lot, I guess, of hip-hop. I don't know. Snoop Dogg, Chaka Khan on the jukebox. My name's Julian Taylor, and I am your host. Thanks for tuning into the show. We got Robert Randolph, a song called Big Woman, which came out in 2025. I met him a couple times. I actually jammed on stage with him at the Opera House. He does this thing where you just get up and he calls somebody from the audience, and I raised my hand and got up and jammed with him. It was pretty cool. They just hand you a guitar and you hang out with Robert Randolph. I don't know if he remembers that, but I did meet him a second time at the LA Forum when we were doing the Robbie Robertson tribute. Another groovy tune on the show, Yeah Yeah by Buckwheat Zydeco from 1987 and Buckwheat Zydeco's Party. They're a Grammy award-winning group from Lafayette, Louisiana, Lafayette, as well as New Orleans, some of the birthplace of rock and roll and some heavy, heavy grooves. The most recent Henry Armstrong recipient, Katie St. Germain, is on the show. She's got a song called Grow from her 100 Proof EP. This is a request from our good friend, Don Amaro. And let's get things rocking here with brand new music. It's a standalone single from our good friend, Shawnee Kish from Six Nations of the Grand River. It is Ride the River on the jukebox.

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1: Hey, it's Don Amaro here, and I'd love to request my friend Katie St. Germain. Katie's a Métis artist from Winnipeg, Manitoba, and she just released a brand new EP called 100 Proof, and you should check it out. My favorite song on this EP is a song called Grow, and because I'm a dad of three kids, and I'm a sucker for a soft song, this one really got me when I first heard it, and I bet it'll get you too.

0: Hi, this is Julian Taylor, and thank you so much for listening. If there's something you'd like me to play on the show, just let us know via our socials at Julian Taylor's Jukebox.
1: This is Bird Note. Let's talk about nests. Every spring, robins build their cup-shaped nests using grass and mud. Orioles weave a hanging sack. It takes a week or two. It's hard work, and yet, once the chicks fledge, mostly the structures won't be reused. Cliff swallows, on the other hand, will often reuse nests. They'll spend a week plastering their mud structure on a sheer cliff face, use it, and the next year, unless parasites have moved in before them, fix it up and they're good to go. Bigger birds, herons, hawks, or eagles, often reuse a nest for many years. One bald eagle pair in Vermilion, Ohio, reused the same nest for 34 years, adding branches each year until it weighed more than 2 tons. But Europe's migratory white storks get the award for best reuse. One nest site, still used in 1930, and likely seeing many repairs over the years, dated back to 1549. That's a continuous series of stork pairs nesting in one spot for 381 years. For Bird Note, I'm Michael Stein.
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Hey, what's going on? Julian here, and that was Movin' to the Sun, a really wonderful house track that came out in the spring of this year from Marseille, France, featuring Hugel, Emel, Angel, and Ultranate. I'm not really sure how to pronounce that accent on the E, but I'm trying. Danger Mouse and Black Thought, they've got a song called Belize, and it's featuring MF Doom. This is a song that came out on the album Cheat Codes back in 2022. Both are incredible. Black Thought, obviously from the Roots, and Danger Mouse, an incredible producer who's done so much work with artists like Gorillaz and Norah Jones, Portugal the Man. One that I like the most is probably the Grey album, where he mixes the Beatles' White album with Jay-Z's Black album. If you haven't heard that, it's pretty funky and pretty cool. More music coming up. We got The Resilience and a song called Journey. It's a standalone single from back in 2021. This is an indigenous hip-hop duo out of Manitoba featuring Helen Back and Lisa Musselwagon. Really cool stuff there. Saul Williams is on the show. What an artist this guy is. He's going to be on the show with a song called Talk to Strangers. If you don't know Saul Williams, he's from Newburgh, New York, and he is a rapper, a poet, an actor. But most notably for me, he's a civil rights movement and activist. He is an incredible person to listen to if you get a chance. Follow him on socials and you'll see just how powerful his words and his actions are. Dominique Filzame is on the show with Go Get It. This is from her Polaris Prize nominated record. And Ndidi Oh, to start things off here, Call Me Queen. I love Ndidi Oh. Ran into her at Hugh's Room Live here in Toronto the last time. That's when I saw her. And we did the Canmore Folk Festival together years ago when it was still the pandemic. And I remember it was so great. Don Pemberton and Tara Lightfoot, myself, and Ndidi Oh, we all climbed a mountain near Lake Louise, and it was a beautiful day. I loved it. I'll remember that forever. Here she is with Call Me Queen on the jukebox.

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1: Nah, I wasn't raised at gunpoint, and I've read too many books to distract me from the mirror when unhappy with my looks. And I ain't got proper diction for the makings of a thug, though I grew up in the ghetto, and my also drugs. And though that may validate me for a spot on MTV, or get me all the airplay that my bank account would need, I was hoping to invest in a lesson that I learned, and I thought this fool would jump me just because it was my turn. I went to an open space because I knew he wouldn't do it, or somebody there could see him, or somebody else might prove it. And maybe in your eyes, it may seem I got punked out, because I walked a narrow path and then went and changed my route. But that openness exposed me to a truth I couldn't find in the clenched fists of my ego, or the confines of my mind, in the hipness of my swagger, or the swagger in my step, or the scowl of my grimace, or the meanness of my rep. Because you represent a truth, son, that changes by the hour. And when you open to it, vulnerability is power. And in that shifting form, you'll find a truth that doesn't change. That truth's living proof of the fact that God is strange. Talk to strangers when family fails and friends lead you astray. When Buddha laughs and Jesus weeps and turns out God is gay. His angels and Messiah's love can come in many forms. In the hallways of your projects or the fat girl in your dorm. And when you finally take the time to see what they're about. And perhaps you find them lonely or their wisdom trips you out. Maybe you'll find the cycle's end, you're back where you began. But come this time around, you'll have someone to hold your hand. Who prays for you, who's there for you, who sends you love and light. Exposes you to parts of you that you once tried to fight. And come this time around, you choose to walk a different path. You'll embrace what you turned away and cry at what you laughed. Cause that's the only way we're gonna make it through this storm. Where ignorance is common sense and senselessness the norm. And flags wave high above the truth and that you never touch. And stolen goods are overpriced and freedom costs too much. And no one seems to recognize the symbols come to life. The bitten apple on the screen and Jesus had a wife. And she was his Messiah, like that stranger maybe yours. Who holds a subtle knife that carves the worlds like magic doors. And that's what I've been looking for, the bridge from then to now. Was watching BET like, what the f***, this is foul. But that square box don't represent the sphere that we live in. The earth is not a flat screen, I ain't trying to fit in. But this ain't for the underground, this here is for the sun. A seed a stranger gave to me and planted on my tongue. And when I look at you, I know I'm not the only one. As a great man once said, there's nothing more powerful than an idea whose time has come.
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0: From his second album, and what an album it was, Lenny Kravitz, Fields of Joy from Mama Said, released in 1991. That is a record that changed my life, that one, and of course, Let Love Rule, and Are You Gonna Go My Way. Those three consecutive albums are so powerful. It's unbelievable what he was able to accomplish, and he plays everything. He's like another Prince, you know what I mean? We've also got music from one of my favorite songwriters. This is All for the Love of a Girl. It is a demo. It's from John Prine's new record, Found Dogs. This is all unreleased material by John Prine. And Fiona Prine and the family there at Oh Boy Records have put this out. And they're such lovely people. I got to meet them when I did a tribute to John Prine at his You Got Gold in Nashville. And I'm so happy to hear these songs. He's such a great writer. Here he is on the jukebox.
1: I'm sad and broken heart, and it's all

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Oh, oh, love that set your heart in a world.

That is some new old Andy Schoff with Losing from the album After Party. It's being re-released, and it's such a great record. I love Andy Schoff and Fox Warren. I got to see them at the Calgary Folk Festival. I was thinking about Fox and Folk, and it all came into one word. Cool, right? Inventions are great. But before that was Gourmel and the song De Jamerie. And this is a song that comes from the North Territory of Australia. Elko Island, to be exact. We've played this artist on the show a couple times. They're very well known for singing in their indigenous Australian language. And this is a very big cultural artist. This song actually reached number one on the ARIA charts, which is like their CBC charts or BBC charts in Australia. So I hope you enjoyed that. And now it's time for a really great friend. It's Derek Downham. And Derek's from Port Hope area. He moved to Toronto years ago. And I remember meeting him. He was at the Starfish Picnic, which was an annual event that was put on by Blue Rodeo and Friends back in the day. This must have been the year 2000 or something like that, maybe 2001. He was in a band called 16 Tons with Amy at the time from the group Stars. Really good music that they were putting out. It was like sort of hillbilly, but alternative, kind of like the Sadies in a way. And I fell in love with Derek, and we ended up touring together on so many other occasions. He was in Grindig as well, and Stagger Crossing, my band at the time. We toured with him extensively, and I've known Derek for the better half of, 25 to 30 years. He's played on my records, The Ridge, Beyond the Reservoir, my latest, which has not yet been released, and I can't wait for you guys to hear it. But this is stuff that he's doing on his own. He's producing music right out of his bedroom. I love it. I went to his house, his drum kit's literally in his bedroom. And this is a song called Kindness by Derek Downham on the Jukebox.

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That is Brandon Flowers. Does It Ever Cross Your Mind? A new single by this artist who is the lead singer of The Killers. He's got a brand new record. It's country oriented and it's doing really well. It sounds great, don't you think? I'm Julian Taylor and you're listening to The Jukebox. Oh, sorry, the record's called Thrasher and it just came out on August 21st. Really cool stuff. Check it out when you have a chance. We also have The Rural Roots. This is a group from Alberta and they are a country duo. They are very cool. Saw them recently at one of the folk festivals that I was doing in Alberta and thought, why not play these guys? They're going to sing a song here for you called Graffiti. And now it is time for our featured artist of the week from the Buffalo Lake Métis Settlement in Alberta, Wild Rose Country. This is Darla Daniels with Trapline on the Jukebox.

That is Toronto-based singer-songwriter David McLaughlin with a song called Doctor of Love from his album Life in Storyland. It came out in 2025. And here's a really interesting story. David used to be my hockey coach. Yeah, when I was a kid, he coached House League. I must have been no more than 10 years old at the time. And then we ran into each other years later when I was hosting the open stage at Dora Keogh Irish Pub on the Danforth, not too far from where I live. And it was that open stage that rejuvenated my love and my hope in making music. What a coincidence. And to my surprise, I would rekindle friendships that I didn't even know I had. And David is one of those. And I'm so happy that we get to spin his music on the show. I'm Julian Taylor. I'm your host here on The Jukebox. I want to thank you all for tuning in to the show. Couldn't do it without you. If you have any requests, hit us up on social media, Julian Taylor's Jukebox on X or / Twitter and Instagram and Facebook. That's what we have going on for us so far. I want to take this moment to thank my wonderful team for helping me put the show together each and every week, to our station partners for getting it out there to your eardrums, to you, the listeners, for tuning in, and of course, to our sponsors for helping us keep this thing going. So without a doubt, without further ado, as I like to say often, this is I'm a Man. This is CTA Chicago, when they were Chicago Transit Authority. This is before their pop days and their soft rock days with Peter Cetera. This is when they were with Terry Keith, just ripping it. So I hope you enjoy it. This is CTA, and I'm a Man on the Jukebox. Until next week, ciao bananas, and remember, it's nice to be nice. Have a great week, and we'll catch up with you later.

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1: This is Bird Note. With their excellent sense of smell, pigs are renowned for sniffing out truffles, a fungus that grows underground and is prized for its taste. But it turns out that some bird species can also find their way to a truffle treat. Researchers working in the Patagonia region of Chile had noticed truffles with little beak-sized bite marks and even watched a bird eat a truffle. The researchers examined the droppings of two common birds, the chicao tapaculo and the black-throated whetwet. They found truffle DNA in many of the samples, suggesting that truffles are a staple of the bird's diet. The findings suggest that birds, not just mammals, often eat truffles. Some of the fungi species eaten by the Patagonian birds look like berries that grow locally, which might help birds see them better. After all, the truffles benefit from birds eating them. The birds spread the fungal spores in their droppings, helping the fungi reach new areas. Birds haven't yet won a reputation as prized truffle hunters. But maybe someday. For Bird Note, I'm Ariana Remmel. Bird Note is grateful to all listeners who provide financial support for this show. You can join them at birdnote.org.

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0: 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I am, you guessed it right, your host, El Dr. Misterio. 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I know it's super long. I need to get that changed. But anyway, what can I tell you? Automation. So, a couple of things that I am happy about. First of all, we have back with us Dr. Kimberly live here in the studio.
1: Hi, everyone.
0: Oh, look at you. Your voice sounds so sexy today. Are you hungover by any chance?
1: I'm not.
0: That's a surprise.
1: Yeah, I know.
0: Well, guess what? Me neither, which is an even more, you know, surprise.
1: Yeah, it's going to be a good show then.
0: Then, well, it might not be a good one if we are. No, it should be a good show. You're right. So I'm very happy not only to be live and in Technicolor, but moreover to have our dear friend, Dr. Kimberly, with us today. And we'll have more presents and surprises coming up, but that is for a later. So thank you very much for being with us today.
1: Thanks for having me.
0: Yes, we'll chat about things and stuff, life, the universe, and
1: sounds about
0: what
1: right.
0: Was it from Douglas Adams? Life. We'll talk about life, the universe, and everything.
1: And everything else.
0: And everything in a few minutes. But anyway, for now, we just wanted to say hello. Welcome to Dr. Misterio's Happy Hour. Remember, we do this show for you, thinking about you, and hoping that we can provide a proper and happy soundtrack to your happy Sunday. So I hope wherever you're listening to, your home, your balcony, the park, your car, you're having a great time. It was raining a little bit before, but now it seems to be getting a little better. And of course, today is August the 2nd of the year of the Lord, 2026. I guess happy Pride, right?
1: Oh, yeah.
0: For everybody.
1: Pride today.
0: Yes. So if you're at the, you know, the parade, well, say hi to us from wherever you are. And I hope you're enjoying. And we're going to have a lot of music. I wouldn't say new necessarily, but a lot of happy music. And we already put Dr. Kimberly on the spot to find a couple of songs for us. She only has an hour and 55 minutes to do so. So hopefully,
1: I have a few in mind already.
0: Oh, so there you go. She came prepared, of course. She's a prepared woman. Excuse me. All right. So let's start with the music. And we'll be right back here at Dr. Misterio's Happy Hour.

0: 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Yo soy el Dr. Misterio, and you're listening to el Dr. Misterio's Happy Hour. Thank you for listening again. Thank you for joining us. I hope you're enjoying the sun now, or the kind of sun that is out. We still have Dr. Kimberly with us. Hola, Kimberly.
1: Hola.
0: There you go. And we're just going to tell you what we listened to. So the last one was Super Zero, or Super Cero, from Mexico City. We listened to the song Viejos Tiempos, Old Times, from their album Super Cero. Before that, back from the 90s, Blast from the Past. Before that, we listened to the Mexican Institute of Sound, a.k.a. El Instituto Mexicano del Sonido. We listened to the song Mirando a las Muchachas, excuse me, Watching the Girls, and which is part of his album Mexico Mágico, Magical Mexico. And then we started the set and the show with our sister and brothers from another mother, Mingua, from Vancouver. The Mexican Institute of Sound is from Mexico City as well. Camilo Lara. And yeah, our sister and brothers from another mother, Mingua, from Vancouver. We listened to the call. We listened to the song. We listened to the song Sun, El Sol, from their album The Strange One. And yes, so that was our beautiful set of the show. A little later, maybe on the second hour, we'll try to tell you what's happening. The shows that are coming up, there are a couple that are pretty good. And maybe Dr. Kimberly can also let us know if she's attending anything in the near or middle future.
1: I will be.
0: Oh, there you go. Well, we might be going to the same ones again.
1: Ooh.
0: That will be another amazing event. Mm-hmm. We went to All Them Witches.
1: Oh, you went to that.
0: Together.
1: No, I didn't go.
0: You didn't go? Then
1: gone.
0: Which one did we do together?
1: We went to the one in the rickshaw. But that was in March. Who was that?
0: The Dreadnoughts.
1: Dreadnoughts.
0: That's it?
1: I think that's the last show I went to
0: with
1: you. I haven't been to a lot of shows, so.
0: I see. Well, sorry to hear that. Well, I also had a late start, let me tell you. Mm-hmm. So I'm just picking up. I think I did two or three in the first 6 months. But I have like a lot coming up in the next.
1: I've missed a lot of really good shows.
0: I see.
1: So, you know, I've got to start paying attention and going to shows or checking them out earlier.
0: Yes, there's so much music now. Like, it's just, I think it's hard to you know, be able to keep up with everything that is coming. Yeah. Plus, there's the beautiful monetary issue on top of that.
1: Yeah, and the shows sell out so much faster now.
0: That is correct.
1: Because we tried to get tickets to All Them Witches, and we had no luck whatsoever. So I'm so glad you went.
0: Well, I got lucky. I got lucky at the end. To be fair, I got it like last minute. Anyway, so, well, what's happening? What's been happening in your life in the last 6 months? Or when were you last here?
1: Oh, it's been less than that, I hope.
0: Three?
1: Maybe 3 months. Yeah.
0: April, maybe?
1: Yeah, it sounds about right. But yeah, no, I just came from Edmonton. I was in Edmonton last weekend.
0: Edmonton, the city of what? Do they have a slogan?
1: I don't know.
0: They have a logo.
1: I've heard of it being called Deadminton. Don't know if that's something they want to be proud of, but no, I had a really good time. Was very lucky to have not been at that Post Malone show that got rained out, because everyone got trapped in the stadium.
0: So what happened there? Tell me about it, because I have no idea.
1: Oh, there was a massive rainstorm and thunderstorm. And so he had to go off. He played two nights. He played Friday night and Saturday night. Mm-hmm. And then on the Saturday night show, he had to get off stage because it was just like lightning and thunder, trees blowing over, and they have, you should go on Reddit.
0: Like besides them, like yep. around them?
1: Right around them. It was an outdoor show.
0: Wow.
1: So, yeah, it's, you should go on Reddit. There's some really good videos of people getting absolutely soaked, and I guess they closed the doors and people couldn't get out, and it was a bit chaotic. And then the whole next day was gorgeous.
0: Wow. And nobody went the next day.
1: No, there was no show the next day. Yeah.
0: If it's going to be like today, forget it.
1: Yeah, but yeah, I felt sort of sorry for those fans because I'm sure the tickets were expensive. But
0: yes, I'm sure. No, I mean, that guy's like...
1: Oh, I mean, he was playing two shows in a row, so you knew he's probably sold out the first show.
0: I see. Yeah. That is interesting.
1: Yeah. But we were in our warm house looking out the window at the storm, staying dry.
0: Yeah, that is a good thing to do sometimes, you know, like I know a lot of people like to see rain, but from a dry spot.
1: From
0: right?
1: a dry spot, yeah.
0: Yeah, if you're in your cabin or whatever, your porch, your balcony, and it's raining, sure.
1: Yep.
0: You know, why not? Yeah. But yeah, but being in the rain like for
1: no.
0: for more than, I don't know, you know. I mean, in summer it's fine again, you know.
1: Yeah, it was warm. It was definitely warm. But I wouldn't have wanted to be out there in that.
0: Or if you're at the beach, you know, that's... Yeah, if it's hot outside, like, it's not too bad.
1: Yeah.
0: But, yeah.
1: Yeah, we tried to stay on the patio for a little while, and then we got rained on, and everyone had to go inside.
0: Yeah, no, when I'm at the beach, or, you know, when you're in Mexico, like, and it's hot, but then it rains... It only rains for like an hour and then it's gone.
1: Yeah.
0: And then it's so hot that it's, you're thinking that you stayed in the rain for an hour because
1: ugh, and it's dries, humid there.
0: It dries in 3 minutes your body and or your clothes.